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1: On a sunny day in Peterborough. Fingers crossed it's going to be a good barbecuing weather this weekend, isn't it?
2: Well, someone said it was going to rain tomorrow.
1: Oh, why do you put the mockers on everything I say?
2: I'm not going to put the mockers on it. I'm telling the truth. Don't live in a fluffy world that doesn't exist.
1: Trying to be upbeat about the situation.
2: It's beautiful.
1: We've not seen any sun for God knows how long. And I say, beautiful day in Peterborough. And you say, it's going to rain later.
2: Tomorrow? That's more than later, isn't it?
1: Well, it's later than now, isn't it?
2: Oh, shut up and get on.
0: Keith and Claire, back Saturday from 10.
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2: From the Sky News Centre at 6, there are reports that one of the reasons the Duke and Duchess of Sussex are coming back to the UK is because Meghan's got an acting gig. We learnt on Wednesday night the couple are to live outside London and they've already enrolled their kids in British schools. Questions around the family's security remain, with Harry expected to pay for protection. Former Met Police Chief Superintendent Dal Babu says there could be exceptions.
3: There will be an intelligence-based check looking at what the intelligence is. And if there is on a case-by-case situation where additional security is required, then I'm sure the authorities will make sure that's provided.
2: The Conservatives are criticising new numbers claiming French authorities are preventing more small boat crossings in the Channel. The Home Office says in the 3 months after a new deal with France was signed, 185 crossings have been stopped. The Tories insist the figures are a joke. Here's our chief political correspondent, John Craig.
4: The Home Secretary, Shabana Mahmood, says the deal is already having a real impact. She says it's stopping crossings before they happen and disrupting criminal gangs.
2: Imran Khan's returned to prison after being temporarily moved to hospital following concerns about his health. The former Pakistani Prime Minister's been behind bars since 2023 on corruption charges, which he calls politically motivated. Today's the very first dedicated Memorial Day for victims and survivors of terrorism in the UK. It's designed to recognise the widespread impact of terror. Rangers will take a narrow 1-0 lead to Czechia next week after coming out on top against Jablonec in the first leg of their Conference League playoff. Brighton were held to a goalless draw by Tromso in Norway. And forecasters are warning the UK could face a wetter next few months because of a rare strong El Nino. It happens when parts of the Pacific Ocean become unusually warm. That's the latest. I'm Faye De Silva.
5: Now your local news for Peterborough. Thousands of city students opened their GCSE results yesterday with strong performances reported across schools in the city and surrounding area. Neame Park Academy, Stanground Academy, Thomas Deacon Academy, Jack Hunt Academy, Arthur Mellows and others have all reported impressive results, with head teachers praising students' hard work, resilience and determination. Many pupils are now expected to move on to sixth form, college and apprenticeships after what schools have described as another very successful results day. Peterborough's planned sports quarter has moved a step closer, with Cabinet due to consider formally accepting a £20 million government grant next Tuesday. The money would help fund a new 8-lane 25-metre swimming pool as part of the wider leisure development. Plans also include a 20-metre activity pool, cafe, family play area, health and wellbeing rooms, 150 stations fitness suite, two studios and a spin studio. The council says it hopes to begin site clearance in November and start main construction early next year. Talks are underway about how Peterborough and the wider region can benefit from the proposed £5 billion Universal theme park in Bedfordshire. The Cambridgeshire and Peterborough Combined Authority was among those at a ministerial roundtable looking at jobs, tourism, regeneration and training opportunities linked to the resort, which is expected to open in 2031. Universal says the project could create nearly 20,000 construction jobs, 8,000 permanent jobs and billions of pounds in wider economic benefits. And Bretton Water Park is expected to reopen this morning after being forced to close because of a plant room issue. The attraction shut last Friday after a problem with the pool's chemical treatment machine. A replacement part has now been installed and Peterborough Limited says it's confident the site will be able to reopen today. The water park first opened for the summer season on the 16th of July.
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5: Sunny spells to start with, but turning cloudier as outbreaks of showery rain push southwards this afternoon. Feeling quite cool in the breeze with temperatures of 19 degrees. That's the latest from the PCR newsroom. I'm David Edgeworth.
0: 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Playing the greatest songs of all time for Peterborough.

Ollie Murs and Run This Town. It's PCR FM morning. Welcome to Friday morning. We've done it then. We got to the end of the week. All the big songs right here to get you up and about across Peterborough this morning. Chic on the way soon. This is Beverly Knight. Keep the fires burning. It's PCR FM. Yeah.

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0: Pharrell Williams and Daft Punk and Get Lucky. This is PCRFM, the return of some sunshine across the city today. It's going to be sunny for most of the morning. Some showers around, though, in the afternoon. Not as warm as what it has been, though. Probably the chilliest day for a while, actually. Looking at a high around about 19 today. It's still going to feel quite warm, though, in the sunshine. Got Shawn Mendes on the way and Magic play next. 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
1: Come here, baby. You know you drive me up a wall, the way you make good for all the nasty tricks you pull. Seems like we're making up more than we're making love. And it always seems you got something on your mind other than me. Girl, you got to change your crazy ways.

Morning, how are you? Friday morning is starting off okay. Aerosmith and Crazy. Of course, the Premiership starts off later on tonight. I am so looking forward to seeing the start of the Premiership this year. Of course, Arsenal and Coventry do the first game of the season on the TV later on tonight. It'll be good to see how Frank Lampard copes with bringing Coventry into the Premiership as well. The Posh are in action this weekend. Our first home game of the season kicks off tomorrow against Mansfield Town. It's a 3 o'clock kickoff if you fancy going along to the Western home stadium. We're also going to be playing on Tuesday away against Watford in the EFL Cup second round, and then back home the following weekend. No, we're going to be away actually the following weekend at Blackpool. Let's see if we can get them to bring us back some sticker rock or something. The PCRFM Sports Show discussing all of that and more back on from 6 tonight on PCRFM. Madonna soon. This is Jennifer Hudson.

0: That's Madonna and True Blue on PCRFM. Next week is the final full week of the school summer holidays. If you are planning, still some ways to keep the kids entertained. There's still loads going on at Fairy Meadows. 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So if you are looking to fill a hole for that last week, do check out neanpark.org.uk and get the kids enrolled at something at Fairy Meadows. Right, stay there. Thompson Twins and Boy Meets Girl next. 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

Boy Meets Girl, waiting for a star to fall on PCRFM. David Edgeworth's got the local headlines for Peterborough coming up soon. We'll get on national news. Boy Meets Girl, waiting for a star to fall on PCRFM. David Edgeworth's got the local headlines for Peterborough coming

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2: From the Sky News Centre at 7. Reports in some of this morning's newspapers say the Duchess of Sussex has got an acting job. They think that's a big part of Meghan and Harry's decision to come back to the UK. The couple have enrolled their two kids in British schools. Crisis communications expert Andy Barr says the move could help Harry win back public support.
3: I think with a bit of cameos here and there and a few candid pictures, actually Harry would turn it round quite quickly. Meghan, on the other hand, has a bit more of an upward battle, and that's why I think she needs to kind of wait a little bit, see what the public reaction is, and then go from there.
2: The Home Secretary is hoping footage of French police stopping people making the dangerous journey across the Channel in small boats will boost support for a recent deal she signed. The Home Office says authorities in France prevented 185 attempted crossings in the 3 months after the agreement. Former Pakistani Prime Minister Imran Khan's back behind bars after being moved to hospital following health concerns. He's in jail accused of corruption, which he denies. Campaigners say it's a national scandal. Survivors of terrorist attacks are still being mistreated. A report on the first ever dedicated Memorial Day for victims of terrorism in the UK is critical of the compensation process. Co-author Brendan Cox, whose wife MP Jo Cox was murdered, says immediate financial assistance still needs addressing.
4: Can you afford to keep up the costs on your mortgage, to adapt the house that you live in if you no longer can get up the stairs because of your injuries? And at the moment, that compensation scheme is not only unfit for purpose, it is actively re-traumatising survivors.
2: Rangers laboured to a 1-0 win over Czechside Jablonec in the Conference League first leg playoffs at Ibrox. There were draws for Hearts, Hibs and Brighton. And the world's oldest person celebrating her 117th birthday, Ethel Caterham from Surrey, has marked the past year by meeting the king and stroking a llama. That's the latest. I'm Faye De Silva.
5: Now your local news for Peterborough. Thousands of city students opened their GCSE results yesterday with strong performances reported across schools in the city and surrounding area. Neame Park Academy, Stanground Academy, Thomas Deacon Academy, Jack Hunt Academy, Arthur Mellows and others have all reported impressive results, with headteachers praising students' hard work, resilience and determination. Many pupils are now expected to move on to sixth form, college and apprenticeships after what schools have described as another very successful results day. Peterborough's planned sports quarter has moved a step closer, with Cabinet due to consider formally accepting a £20 million government grant next Tuesday. The money would help fund a new 8-lane 25-metre swimming pool as part of the wider leisure development. Plans also include a 20-metre activity pool, cafe, family play area, health and wellbeing rooms, 150 stations fitness suite, two studios and a spin studio. The council says it hopes to begin site clearance in November and start main construction early next year. Talks are underway about how Peterborough and the wider region can benefit from the proposed £5 billion Universal theme park in Bedfordshire. The Cambridgeshire and Peterborough Combined Authority was among those at a ministerial roundtable looking at jobs, tourism, regeneration and training opportunities linked to the resort, which is expected to open in 2031. Universal says the project could create nearly 20,000 construction jobs, 8,000 permanent jobs and billions of pounds in wider economic benefit. And Bretton Water Park is expected to reopen this morning after being forced to close because of a plant room issue. The attraction shut last Friday after a problem with the pool's chemical treatment machine. A replacement part has now been installed and Peterborough Limited says it's confident the site will be able to reopen today. The water park first opened for the summer season on the 16th of July.
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5: Sunny spells to start with, but turning cloudier as outbreaks of showery rain push southwards this afternoon. Feeling quite cool in the breeze with temperatures of 19 degrees. That's the latest from the PCR newsroom. I'm David Edgeworth.
6: Good morning, it's just after 7. I'm Mikey. Back to the music we go with the New Radicals, and you get what you give.

fans on PCRFM. We're getting very close now. The Peterborough Beer Festival is back on the embankment next week. Opens on Tuesday, runs right the way through until Saturday with more than 550 beers from the UK and around the world, plus loads of ciders as well. It's the 47th Peterborough Beer Festival. And if you've been anywhere near the embankment this week, you'll have seen it starting to take shape. It looks like it's going to be massive this year. Only 4 days to go. Beer Fest nearly here in Peterborough. It's madness. It's PCRFM.

0: Madness and It Must Be Love on PCRFM. Something else coming up next weekend. The Peterborough Carnival is back in the city centre. Returned last year for the first time since the 1980s, and it was brilliant to see it back. So they're doing it all again on Saturday the 29th of August in Cathedral Square. It's going to be Caribbean music, dancing, food, and loads going on throughout the day as well. It's actually next weekend. It's looking pretty good actually in Peterborough. You've got the beer festival on Tuesday, right the way through to the weekend, and of course the carnival on Saturday. Plenty going on if you're around for the bank holiday weekend as well, which is in just over a week's time. Right, back to the music next. KWS and Katy Perry. PCRFM.
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2: It is the case, we watch TV and we think, goodness me, these scenes are awful. You know, you watch the bombing of Kyiv or Lviv or Kharkiv and think, goodness, what can we do? And the answer is, we can do so much because the needs of the people of Ukraine are so extensive that every little thing helps. So we are just in the last two or three weeks of our latest collection. This will be our 27th delivery to Ukraine of humanitarian aid in of one form or another. And the list of things we're looking for ranges from bars of soap, toothpaste, you know, female sanitary products, right through to camping gas stoves, thermos flasks, any kinds of simple medicine, paracetamol, antiseptic wipes, multivitamins, food. Even we've just had requests for household tools. So if you've got some spare screwdrivers and saws, batteries, you know, AAA batteries, AA batteries, actually could be put to incredible use getting these to the people of Ukraine. And that's our promise to those who support Ukraine, and then hand them over to our braver, heroic partners who will then take them right to the front line. Unfortunately, you know, the Russian attacks have become even more indiscriminate, and they are targeting civilian targets very deliberately. So there's always an element of risk. But like every country in conflict, life goes on. You go to places like Kyiv and Lviv, and they're busy, bustling places, but you're never far away from the war. You know, the cemeteries are everywhere. There's countless flags for all of the newly killed soldiers. The air raid warnings, the damage to the buildings. So it's a combination of both. Life goes on, but the struggle is always there, always apparent. You can never escape from it.
3: So if anyone's sort of listening and they want to sort of donate things for your collections, how can they do that? What do they have to do?
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Katy Perry, Band-Aid, sunshine around this morning, maybe some showers later this afternoon. Not that warm. Well, it's going to feel warm in the sun, but not as warm as what we're used to. Looking at 19 degrees across the city, it's Kim Wilde. It's PCRFM.

0: Kim Wilde and Kids in America on PCRFM. We're playing the greatest songs of all time across the city. 7:31 is the time. 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
2: Peterborough students are celebrating strong GCSE results this year, with schools across the city praising hard work, resilience and determination. The city's planned sports quarter has moved a step closer, with Cabinet due to consider formally accepting a £20 million government grant next week. And talks are underway about how Peterborough and the wider region can benefit from the proposed £5 billion Universal theme park in Bedfordshire. More on these stories in half an hour. I'm David Edgeworth.
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Alex Warren and Ordinary on PCRFM. Here's something to put in the diary for September. Peterborough's Relay for Life is back on Saturday the 12th. It's raising money for Cancer Research UK, and this is always a really special event. It's not just about raising money, it's about celebrating people who survived cancer, remembering the people we've lost, and bringing loads of people from across Peterborough together. Last year's relay raised more than £16,000, which is brilliant. So hopefully we can beat that this year. It's on Saturday the 12th of September. Definitely one worth supporting if you can. Just search Peterborough's Relay for Life and get all the details if you want to sign up there. Let's get you back to the music. Natasha Bedingfield, this is Unwritten. It's PCRFM.

0: Diana Ross and Upside Down on PCRFM. Sunshine around the city this morning, quite a lot of it as well, but there will be some showers breaking out later this afternoon. It's going to be a little bit cooler than what it has been of late. You're looking at highs of around about 19. You might want to take your brolly if you're out this afternoon, though. Dry with clear spells tonight. Actually, the coldest night has been for ages. It's going to get down to 9 overnight across the city. Tomorrow and the weekend, not looking too bad. Lots of sunshine around. Highs around about 23 or 24 on Sunday. Right, we're back to the music next. Got Paloma Faith on the way and the Arctic Monkeys in just a moment. Keep it PCRFM. 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

Paloma Faith and Only Love Can Hurt Like This on PCRFM. We're playing the greatest songs of all time then across Peterborough. Friday morning, the weekend starts when you finish work later. Going to get on the Sugar Bays before 8. Right now, the Arctic Monkeys and Do I Want to Know. 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
2: From the Sky News Centre at 8, reports suggest Meghan Markle could be making a return to acting and that it's one of the reasons for the Sussexes moving back to the UK. She and Prince Harry are said to have already enrolled their children in British schools, but questions remain over who will pay for their security. The Prime Minister's called it a private matter. Former Royal Protection Officer David Robinson thinks it's needed.
3: He should get protection of a sort, and I think his family should get the protection. Where if they come to be residents in the United Kingdom. From a sort of moral point of view, I think the mistakes of the past can very much paralyse the future.
2: French police are said to have prevented 185 small boat crossings in 3 months after a deal was signed with the UK. The Home Secretary signed a £662 million agreement with France in April to clamp down on people smuggling. Hundreds of pharmacies are considering closing because of rising business rates. A survey by the National Pharmacy Association found almost half are considering shutting their doors. The Met Office says the UK could be in for a wetter and stormier autumn and early winter. It's because part of the Pacific Ocean is getting much warmer than usual in a weather event called El Nino. Forecasters say this one could be the strongest they've seen in modern times. Our correspondent Barnaby Papadopoulos explains.
4: And it's a kind of tropical storm that occurs when sea temperatures in the eastern Pacific rise 0.5 degrees Celsius above average. However, scientists are warning this year that we could see a natural warming of 3 degrees.
2: The UK is marking its first National Day for Victims and Survivors of Terrorism. It's been set up to remember those who've been killed or affected by attacks. And retail sales fell by 0.5% in July after stronger growth in the 2 months before that. Some stores claim their summer sales began earlier than usual. That's the latest. I'm Faye De Silva.
5: Now your local news for Peterborough. Thousands of city students opened their GCSE results yesterday with strong performances reported across schools in the city and surrounding area. Neame Park Academy, Stanground Academy, Thomas Deacon Academy, Jack Hunt Academy, Arthur Mellows and others have all reported impressive results, with headteachers praising students' hard work, resilience and determination. Many pupils are now expected to move on to sixth form, college and apprenticeships after what schools have described as another very successful results day. Peterborough's planned sports quarter has moved a step closer, with Cabinet due to consider formally accepting a £20 million government grant next Tuesday. The money would help fund a new 8-lane 25-metre swimming pool as part of the wider leisure development. Plans also include a 20-metre activity pool, cafe, family play area, health and wellbeing rooms, 150 stations fitness suite, two studios and a spin studio. The council says it hopes to begin site clearance in November and start main construction early next year. Talks are underway about how Peterborough and the wider region can benefit from the proposed £5 billion Universal theme park in Bedfordshire. The Cambridgeshire and Peterborough Combined Authority was among those at a ministerial roundtable looking at jobs, tourism, regeneration and training opportunities linked to the resort, which is expected to open in 2031. Universal says the project could create nearly 20,000 construction jobs, 8,000 permanent jobs and billions of pounds in wider economic benefits. And Bretton Water Park is expected to reopen this morning after being forced to close because of a plant room issue. The attraction shut last Friday after a problem with the pool's chemical treatment machine. A replacement part has now been installed and Peterborough Limited says it's confident the site will be able to reopen today. The water park first opened for the summer season on the 16th of July.
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5: Sunny spells to start with, but turning cloudier as outbreaks of showery rain push southwards this afternoon. Feeling quite cool in the breeze with temperatures of 19 degrees. That's the latest from the PCR newsroom. I'm David Edgeworth.
6: Good morning. Just after 8 Friday morning, getting you straight back to the music with Cameron Whitcomb soon. Let's start with Rixton first.

Cameron Whitcomb, Kingdom of Fear on PCRFM. It's incredible to think that we're still talking about this nearly 2 weeks later, but firefighters are still dealing with that huge fire at Home Fen. They made really good progress and have managed to get the heavy machinery right into the affected areas to tackle the hotspots. But because the fire is deep in the peat, it's proving incredibly difficult to completely put out. It started on the 8th of August. So what an effort this has been from the crews who've been out there day after day. Hopefully we're finally getting towards the end of it now. Of course, we'll keep you updated on that. Back to the music we go. Prince and Little Red Corvette. It's PCRFM. It's 8:10, Friday morning.

0: Prince and Little Red Corvette. It is PCRFM. A little bit of a reminder this morning after this weekend. There's only 1 4-week left of the kids being at home before we start heading back to school. So this weekend might be the time to get the uniform out and actually check that it still fits. Because you just know if you leave it until the night before, that's when you'll discover the trousers are halfway up the legs, the shoes don't fit anymore, and somehow you've only got one PE sock. Might as well do it this weekend. Save yourself that panic in a week's time. Gonna get on Timmy Nail and Somber next on PCRFM.
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2: First of all, a lot of people in the Peterborough area have benefited very much from the work that Prince Build do and from your involvement in all the community projects. But why do Prince Build do this?
3: Prince Build have always been involved in the community. So we're a family-owned business. We're a head office based in Peterborough. We have other offices around the east of England, but a head office being based in Peterborough, we tend to focus a lot of our community work in the Peterborough area. As a family business, we've always wanted to give back. That's what we concentrate on doing.
2: You've also got quite a big involvement with Help Our Ukrainian Friends. How did that come about in the first place?
3: Quite simply, a group of volunteers wanted to help the people of Ukraine. One of my business partners, Mark Asplin, knew the chair of Helping Our Ukrainian Friends and said, what can we do to help? The good thing is that we've been able to do an awful lot to help because, one, we can raise the funds for this local group. Two, we can use our vehicles to move humanitarian aid around. And we've also actually travelled out to Poland and Ukraine, taking these goods in our vehicles. And we've done that 3 or 4 times now.
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not you, it's me. 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Oh yeah, I know goodbye when I hear it. She smiles, but her heart's already out there.

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And then she kisses me. And somewhere I hear a door slam. So I say, fine.

Sunburn and 12 to 12. It is PCRFM. Morning from Marcus and Jamie working in Fengay today. Friday's going pretty well so far. They've got PCRFM on in the workshop. That always helps as well, doesn't it? And hi to Naz in Millfield. Got the day off work today, making absolutely no plans at all. Enjoy that. We'll get our headlines soon. First, it's Brian Adams. It's PCRFM.

0: Brad Adams and Summer of 69, just for Peterborough. We are PCRFM. We're getting up them for Friday morning. Hopefully you've got some really good plans for the weekend. Of course, the weekend kicks off as soon as you get out of work later. I've got Maroon 5, Christina Aguilera to play soon. Jelly Roll's coming up. It's just after 8:30. Let's get our headlines with David Edgeworth.
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2: Peterborough students are celebrating strong GCSE results this year, with schools across the city praising hard work, resilience and determination. The city's planned sports quarter has moved a step closer, with Cabinet due to consider formally accepting a £20 million government grant next week. And talks are underway about how Peterborough and the wider region can benefit from the proposed £5 billion Universal theme park in Bedfordshire. More on these stories in half an hour. I'm David Edgeworth.
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Jelly Roll, Hearthstone. Here's something coming up at Ferry Meadows in a couple of weeks. Deafblind UK's Rainbow Run is back on Sunday, the 6th of September. And don't be put off by the word run, because you don't actually have to run it. There's a 3K or 5K route. You can walk it, you can take the kids, you can push a buggy. It's pretty much for anybody. You start off in a nice clean white t-shirt, and then around the course, you get absolutely covered in coloured powder. So I'm guessing, don't wear your best trainers. It's all about raising money for Deafblind UK, who are based right here in the city, and also supporting people with sight and hearing loss locally, along with across the UK as well. Sunday the 6th of September at Ferry Meadows. It sounds like it's going to be a good plan too. Status quo soon. Here comes Maroon 5 and Christina Aguilera. This is Moves Like Jagger. It's PCRFM.

0: This is PCR FM. We're playing the greatest songs of all time across Peterborough morning. I'm Mikey Fulton. Thank you for sticking us on today. I hope Friday morning is going all right so far. Good luck to the Posh, by the way. We're playing this weekend. We've got our first home game of the season against Mansfield Town. That's tomorrow. Kickoff is at 3 o'clock at the Western Homes Stadium. We'll be talking about that. And no doubt the return of the Premiership. Of course, it all kicks off tonight with Arsenal versus Coventry. All of that and more on the PCR FM Sports Show. Back from six tonight on PCR FM. Keith Urban and Pink are on next. 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

Keith Urban and Pink and One Too Many on PCRFM. Friday morning, latest news at 9 coming up real soon. We'll get our headlines for Peterborough with David Edgeworth as well. And of course, then from 9 o'clock, we'll get the workday started. Jonas Blue in a minute. Here comes the Arithmetics. He plays the Chill on My Heart. This is PCRFM.

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2: From the Sky News Centre at 9. There are reports one of the reasons the Duke and Duchess of Sussex are returning to the UK is because Meghan's got an acting gig. The couple are expected to live outside London with their two children, but there are questions over who will pay for the family's security, with some estimates putting the annual bill at £5 million. Former Metropolitan Police Chief Superintendent Dal Babu says there could be a mix.
3: There will be an intelligence-based check looking at what the intelligence is, and if there is on a case-by-case situation where additional security is required, then I'm sure the authorities will make sure that's provided.
2: French police have prevented almost 200 small boat crossings following a deal with the UK. The Home Office says figures show a 5% increase for the number of journeys stopped by authorities compared to last year. A weather pattern that happens every 2 to 7 years is being blamed for a forecast wet autumn and cold winter for Britain. El Nino can last around a year, and today the Met Office warns this one could be the strongest ever. Hundreds of pharmacies are considering closing because of rising business rates. A survey by the National Pharmacy Association found almost half are considering shutting their doors. It warns further closures could leave some communities without a local service. Here's former chairman Nick Kay.
4: Community pharmacy can't increase the cost of a medicine that the NHS pays. You know, we can't add extra additional costs onto those NHS services. So when things like business rates go up, actually, we're trying to then work within a fixed income bracket, which is really difficult.
2: Retail sales dipped last month as clothing fell at the fastest rate for more than a year. Official figures show volumes dropped by 0.5% in July compared with the previous month. And Rangers will take a narrow 1-0 lead to Czechia next week from the first leg of their Conference League playoff. They beat Jablonec at Ibrox. That's the latest. I'm Fata Silver.
5: Now your local news for Peterborough. Thousands of city students opened their GCSE results yesterday with strong performances reported across schools in the city and surrounding area. Neame Park Academy, Stanground Academy, Thomas Deacon Academy, Jack Hunt Academy, Arthur Mellows and others have all reported impressive results, with head teachers praising students' hard work, resilience and determination. Many pupils are now expected to move on to sixth form, college and apprenticeships after what schools have described as another very successful results day. Peterborough's planned sports quarter has moved a step closer, with Cabinet due to consider formally accepting a £20 million government grant next Tuesday. The money would help fund a new 8-lane 25-metre swimming pool as part of the wider leisure development. Plans also include a 20-metre activity pool, cafe, family play area, health and wellbeing rooms, 150 stations fitness suite, two studios and a spin studio. The council says it hopes to begin site clearance in November and start main construction early next year. Talks are underway about how Peterborough and the wider region can benefit from the proposed £5 billion Universal theme park in Bedfordshire. The Cambridgeshire and Peterborough Combined Authority was among those at a ministerial roundtable looking at jobs, tourism, regeneration and training opportunities linked to the resort, which is expected to open in 2031. Universal says the project could create nearly 20,000 construction jobs, 8,000 permanent jobs and billions of pounds in wider economic benefits. And Bretton Water Park is expected to reopen this morning after being forced to close because of a plant room issue. The attraction shut last Friday after a problem with the pool's chemical treatment machine. A replacement part has now been installed and Peterborough Limited says it's confident the site will be able to reopen today. The water park first opened for the summer season on the 16th of July.
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5: Sunny spells to start with, but turning cloudier as outbreaks of showery rain push southwards this afternoon. Feeling quite cool in the breeze with temperatures of 19 degrees. That's the latest from the PCR newsroom. I'm David Edgeworth.
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Miles Smith and Stay on PCRFM. Just a word of warning, if you regularly use the A605 between Peterborough and Oundle, September, there's going to be road closures planned for 4 weeks from the 1st right the way through to the 29th of September. If it's your normal route for work, school or getting between Oundle and Peterborough, definitely one worth checking out before September arrives. There'll be different closures at different times along that stretch of road. Right, James Bay and Let It Go plays next. This is PCRFM.

0: It's One Republic and Counting Stars on PCRFM. We're playing the greatest songs of all time across Peterborough. Now, if you are still looking for something to do with the kids this weekend, here's one for Sunday. Paddington Bear is coming to the Nene Valley Railway. You can meet Paddington at Wandsworth Station, and your ticket gets you unlimited hop-on, hop-off rides on the heritage trains throughout the day. They've even got marmalade sandwiches on the menu, because obviously you can't invite Paddington and not have marmalade sandwiches. You can bring a picnic if you want to as well. It's this Sunday at Nene Valley Railway. If you fancy it, probably book up before you go rather than just turning up, just to make sure that you do get those all important tickets. Right, we're getting you straight back to the music with Charlie Puth and Lizzo playing next.
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Lighthouse Family and Lifted. It's PCRFM Friday morning. We're getting your work day started then across Peterborough. I've got Madonna on the way soon. Here comes Ariana Grande. This is Positions next. It's PCRFM.

0: That's Madonna, Crazy For You on the PCRFM. Now, I think this would be my worst nightmare. Imagine living in a tiny, peaceful village with around about 180 people in it, and then Madonna turns up and decides she's having her 68th birthday party there. She's been celebrating in this little village in Corfu, booked out the local taverns, flew in an Italian children's choir, and apparently they were dancing in the streets until 2 in the morning. Now, everyone's saying how amazing it must have been for the locals. No, imagine you've got work in the morning. You're lying there at 1:45 thinking, Madonna, I don't care how many records you've sold, can you keep it down just a little bit? And sharp with the rise of Anita as well. Right, I'm going to get on the script shortly. And I'll do something from Twin Atlantic next. PCRFM. 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
1: From the Sky News Centre at 10. Reports suggest Meghan Markle could be making a return to acting and that it's one of the reasons for the Sussexes moving back to the UK. She and Prince Harry are said to have already enrolled their children in British schools, but questions remain over who will pay for their security. The Prime Minister's called it a private matter. Former Royal Protection Officer David Robinson thinks it's needed.
2: He should get protection of a sort, and I think his family should get the protection. Where if they come to be residents in the United Kingdom. From a sort of moral point of view, I think the mistakes of the past can very much paralyse the future.
1: After a record-breaking hot and dry summer, we're being told to prepare for a wetter and stormier autumn and early winter. It's because of El Nino, which happens when sea temperatures in the eastern Pacific rise above normal and affect weather worldwide. The UK is marking its first National Day for Victims and Survivors of Terrorism. It's been set up to remember those who've been killed or affected by attacks. Brendan Cox's wife, the MP Jo Cox, was murdered by a terrorist. He supports the idea of a national day of remembrance.
3: Terrorism isn't about targeting the individuals in the vast majority of cases. It is an attack on the state. And therefore, we all have not only an opportunity, but a responsibility to remember those people that have been killed or whose lives have been disrupted by terrorism.
1: Imran Khan is back behind bars after being moved to hospital following health concerns. The former Pakistani Prime Minister has been in jail since 2023 on corruption charges, which he denies. Borrowing unexpectedly rose to £1.8 billion last month. It's a surprise for many economists who'd expected the UK to be in the black or breaking even. And the world's oldest person celebrating her 117th birthday, Ethel Caterham from Surrey, has marked the past year by meeting the king and stroking a llama. That's the latest. I'm Faye De Silva.
4: Now your local news for Peterborough. Thousands of city students opened their GCSE results yesterday with strong performances reported across schools in the city and surrounding area. Neame Park Academy, Stanground Academy, Thomas Deacon Academy, Jack Hunt Academy, Arthur Mellows and others have all reported impressive results, with head teachers praising students' hard work, resilience and determination. Many pupils are now expected to move on to sixth form, college and apprenticeships after what schools have described as another very successful results day. Peterborough's planned sports quarter has moved a step closer, with Cabinet due to consider formally accepting a £20 million government grant next Tuesday. The money would help fund a new 8-lane 25-metre swimming pool as part of the wider leisure development. Plans also include a 20-metre activity pool, cafe, family play area, health and wellbeing rooms, 150 stations fitness suite, two studios and a spin studio. The council says it hopes to begin site clearance in November and start main construction early next year. Talks are underway about how Peterborough and the wider region can benefit from the proposed £5 billion Universal theme park in Bedfordshire. The Cambridgeshire and Peterborough Combined Authority was among those at a ministerial roundtable looking at jobs, tourism, regeneration and training opportunities linked to the resort, which is expected to open in 2031. Universal says the project could create nearly 20,000 construction jobs, 8,000 permanent jobs and billions of pounds in wider economic benefits. And Bretton Water Park is expected to reopen this morning after being forced to close because of a plant room issue. The attraction shut last Friday after a problem with the pool's chemical treatment machine. A replacement part has now been installed and Peterborough Limited says it's confident the site will be able to reopen today. The water park first opened for the summer season on the 16th of July.
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4: Sunny spells to start with, but turning cloudier as outbreaks of showery rain push southwards this afternoon. Feeling quite cool in the breeze with temperatures of 19 degrees. That's the latest from the PCR newsroom. I'm David Edgeworth.
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Madonna and Like a Virgin at PCR FM across Peterborough. This is Tony Dibben. It's great to be here with Sheryl Crow coming soon. Here's Olivia Dean. It's so easy to fall in love.

0: Stuck on replay. There's a whole generation that doesn't know what an iPod stuck on replay is, but there's Iaz. He made a song about it, did quite well. Beverly Knight, Soft Cell coming soon. We've got the greatest songs of all time. We're PCRFM.
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Nickelback, How You Remind Me. Right, let's get on the calling wherever you will go. Also, Vanessa Paradis is ready to play. Let's go on now. This is Be My Baby. 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
2: From the Sky News Centre at 11. Reports suggest the Duchess of Sussex has got an acting job, prompting Meghan and Harry to move back to the UK. The couple are expected to live outside London with their two children, away from any property linked to the royal family. Our presenter, Kamali Melbourne, has the results of a YouGov poll on their return.
3: Polling suggests a third of Brits are against them coming back, 20% are in favour, but most just don't seem to know what they think.
2: Questions remain over who will pay for their security, as Harry learns later how much in legal costs he'll have to cover after losing a privacy case to the Daily Mail's publisher.

0: The Home Office says there's been a 5% increase in the number of channel crossings being prevented by French police in the 3 months since a new deal was signed. 185 crossings were apparently stopped. A woman whose sister was murdered by the IRA during the Troubles has welcomed the introduction of the UK's first National Day, remembering victims and survivors of terrorism. And Travis's sister Mary was murdered in 1984, something she says had a profound effect on her.
1: It lives with families forever. So while it might leave the headlines and people vaguely remember about what happened, it's that family, it's impacted, it's ingrained with them, like, forever.
0: The Met Office says the UK could be in for a wetter and stormier autumn and early winter. It's because part of the Pacific Ocean is getting much warmer than usual in a weather event called El Nino. Retail sales dipped last month as clothing fell at the fastest rate for more than a year. Official figures show volumes dropped by 0.5% in July. And a 15-foot python, which lives at Chester Zoo, is believed to be the first snake in the world to receive a cancer treatment normally used on humans. Jodie's now said to be back to her feisty self and eating normally. That's the latest. I'm Faye De Silva.
2: Now your local news for Peterborough. Thousands of City students opened their GCSE results yesterday with strong performances reported across schools in the city and surrounding area. Neame Park Academy, Stanground Academy, Thomas Deacon Academy, Jack Hunt Academy, Arthur Mellows and others have all reported impressive results, with headteachers praising students' hard work, resilience and determination. Many pupils are now expected to move on to sixth form, college and apprenticeships after what schools have described as another very successful results day. Peterborough's planned sports quarter has moved a step closer, with Cabinet due to consider formally accepting a £20 million government grant next Tuesday. The money would help fund a new 8-lane 25-metre swimming pool as part of the wider leisure development. Plans also include a 20-metre activity pool, cafe, family play area, health and wellbeing rooms, 150 stations fitness suite, two studios and a spin studio. The council says it hopes to begin site clearance in November and start main construction early next year. Talks are underway about how Peterborough and the wider region can benefit from the proposed £5 billion Universal theme park in Bedfordshire. The Cambridgeshire and Peterborough Combined Authority was among those at a ministerial roundtable looking at jobs, tourism, regeneration and training opportunities linked to the resort, which is expected to open in 2031. Universal says the project could create nearly 20,000 construction jobs, 8,000 permanent jobs and billions of pounds in wider economic benefits. And Bretton Water Park is expected to reopen this morning after being forced to close because of a plant room issue. The attraction shut last Friday after a problem with the pool's chemical treatment machine. A replacement part has now been installed and Peterborough Limited says it's confident the site will be able to reopen today. The water park first opened for the summer season on the 16th of July.
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2: Sunny spells to start with, but turning cloudier as outbreaks of showery rain push southwards this afternoon. Feeling quite cool in the breeze with temperatures of 19 degrees. That's the latest from the PCR newsroom. I'm David Edgeworth.
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Max Warren is living a fever dream at PCR FM. ABC's on very soon. Next today, let's get on scouting for girls. We played Milton Keynes just last weekend. This is Elvis Ain't Dead. And later this year, of course, they're playing Peterborough Cathedral. It's on the 31st of October. If you want to go, peterborough-cathedral.org to grab your tickets.

0: Patience, Sam's Square. Got DJ Sammy and Yanu coming very soon. And The Weeknd is playing Wembley, of course, at the moment. Save Your Tears coming next at PCRFM. 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
8: It is the case, we watch TV and we think, goodness me, these scenes are awful. You know, you watch the bombing of Kyiv or Lviv or Kharkiv and think, goodness, what can we do? And the answer is, we can do so much, because the needs of the people of Ukraine are so extensive that every little thing helps. So we are just in the last 2 or 3 weeks of our latest collection. 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And the list of things we're looking for ranges from bars of soap, toothpaste, you know, female sanitary products, right through to camping gas stoves, thermos flasks, any kinds of simple medicine, paracetamol, antiseptic wipes, multivitamins, food. Even we've just had requests for household tools. So if you've got some spare screwdrivers and saws, batteries, you know, AAA batteries, AA batteries, actually could be put to incredible use getting these to the people of Ukraine. And that's our promise to those who supporters of Ukraine, and then hand them over to our braver, heroic partners who will then take them right to the front line. Unfortunately, you know, the Russian attacks have become even more indiscriminate, and they are targeting civilian targets very deliberately. So there's always an element of risk. But like every country in conflict, life goes on. You go to places like Kyiv and Lviv, and they're busy, bustling places, but you're never far away from the war. You know, the cemeteries are everywhere, countless flags for all of the newly killed soldiers. The air raid warnings, the damage to the buildings. So it's a combination of both. Life goes on, but the struggle is always there, always apparent. You can never escape from it.
9: 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What do they have to do?
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2: From the Sky News Centre at midday. The Duchess of Sussex could go back to acting once her family returned to the UK. Australian site news.com.au is reporting Meghan's been offered a role in an upcoming project based in Britain. A source close to the Duchess did not deny the report. Crisis communications expert Andy Barr says the move could help Prince Harry win back public support.
3: I think with a bit of cameos here and there and a few candid pictures, actually Harry would turn it round quite quickly. Meghan, on the other hand, is a bit more of an upward battle, and that's why I think she needs to kind of wait a little bit, see what the public reaction is, and then go from there.
2: A man's denied failing to disclose information about the Heaton Park synagogue terror attack in Manchester. Two worshippers were killed when a man drove into the gates and started attacking people with a knife in October. Meanwhile, a service is taking place in London this afternoon to mark the UK's first Memorial Day for victims and survivors of terrorism. It's a chance to remember them and to try to combat radicalisation. The Met Office says the UK could face a wetter and stormier autumn and early winter because of an unusually strong El Nino. It happens when parts of the Pacific Ocean become warmer than normal, affecting weather. A giant python named Jodie Foster is believed to have become the first snake in the world to benefit from a cancer treatment normally used on humans.

0: The 15-foot-long reptile, named after the Hollywood star, underwent a course of treatment for a cancerous tumour on her jawbone. Charlotte Bentley helps look after Jodie at Chester Zoo.
1: She's done amazing. She's been a very good patient in that regard. We were very fortunate that she didn't have any side effects from the chemotherapy, and she's gone on to make a full recovery.
0: And Neutrogena has responded to criticism following the death of Hayden Panettiere. The actress was its brand ambassador but claimed it dropped her after she spoke publicly about postpartum depression. It says what's happened isn't what the company stands for. That's the latest. I'm Faye De Silva.
2: Now your local news for Peterborough. Thousands of city students opened their GCSE results yesterday with strong performances reported across schools in the city and surrounding area. Neem Park Academy, Stanground Academy, Thomas Deacon Academy, Jack Hunt Academy, Arthur Mellows and others have all reported impressive results, with headteachers praising students' hard work, resilience and determination. Many pupils are now expected to move on to sixth form, college and apprenticeships after what schools have described as another very successful results day. Peterborough's planned sports quarter has moved a step closer, with Cabinet due to consider formally accepting a £20 million government grant next Tuesday. The money would help fund a new 8-lane 25-metre swimming pool as part of the wider leisure development. Plans also include a 20-metre activity pool, cafe, family play area, health and wellbeing rooms, 150 stations fitness suite, two studios and a spin studio. The council says it hopes to begin site clearance in November and start main construction early next year. Talks are underway about how Peterborough and the wider region can benefit from the proposed £5 billion universal theme park in Bedfordshire. The Cambridgeshire and Peterborough Combined Authority was among those at a ministerial roundtable looking at jobs, tourism, regeneration and training opportunities linked to the resort, which is expected to open in 2031. Universal says the project could create nearly 20,000 construction jobs, 8,000 permanent jobs and billions of pounds in wider economic benefit. And Bretton Water Park is expected to reopen this morning after being forced to close because of a plant room issue. The attraction shut last Friday after a problem with the pool's chemical treatment machine. A replacement part has now been installed and Peterborough Limited says it's confident the site will be able to reopen today. The water park first opened for the summer season on the 16th of July.
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2: Sunny spells to start with, but turning cloudier as outbreaks of showery rain push southwards this afternoon. Feeling quite cool in the breeze with temperatures of 19 degrees. That's the latest from the PCR Newsroom. I'm David Edgeworth.
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0: She's making up the rules as she go along, but there's new rules from Dua Lipa. Let's get on Take That Greatest Day and Toto Africa coming next at PCRFM, home of the greatest songs of all time, playing for Peterborough.
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0: Amy Winehouse has gone back to black. This is Tony here at PCRFM. Michael Bublé's coming soon. Here's London Beat. I've been thinking about you.
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0: performances are reported across schools in the city and surrounding area. Neame Park Academy, Stanground Academy, Thomas Deacon Academy, Jack Hunt Academy, Arthur Mellows and others have all reported impressive results, with head teachers praising students' hard work, resilience and determination. Many pupils are now expected to move on to sixth form, college and apprenticeships after what schools have described as another very successful results day. Peterborough's planned sports quarter has moved a step closer, with Cabinet due to consider formally accepting a £20 million government grant next Tuesday. The money would help fund a new 8-lane 25-metre swimming pool as part of the wider leisure development. Plans also include a 20-metre activity pool, cafe, family play area, health and wellbeing rooms, 150 stations fitness suite, two studios and a spin studio. The council says it hopes to begin site clearance in November and start main construction early next year. Talks are underway about how Peterborough and the wider region can benefit from the proposed £5 billion universal theme park in Bedfordshire. The Cambridgeshire and Peterborough Combined Authority was among those at a ministerial roundtable looking at jobs, tourism, regeneration and training opportunities linked to the resort, which is expected to open in 2031. Universal says the project could create nearly 20,000 construction jobs, 8,000 permanent jobs and billions of pounds in wider economic benefits. And Bretton Water Park is expected to reopen this morning after being forced to close because of a plant room issue. The attraction shut last Friday after a problem with the pool's chemical treatment machine. A replacement part has now been installed and Peterborough Limited says it's confident the site will be able to reopen today. The water park first opened for the summer season on the 16th of July.
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0: Sunny spells to start with, but turning cloudier as outbreaks of showery rain push southwards this afternoon. Feeling quite cool in the breeze with temperatures of 19 degrees. That's the latest from the PCR newsroom. I'm David Edgeworth.
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Elton John, Sam Fender working together. That's Talk To You. David Bowie's got Ashes To Ashes. Here comes The Weeknd, Glad You Came. With PCRFM playing the greatest songs of all time.

0: James Bay's big breakthrough song, Hold Back the River. We are PCRFM. Coldplay, Sky Full of Stars, and Daniel Merriweather's Got Red. We're playing the greatest songs of all time for Peterborough. 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

Isn't that great? 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Human League, Becky Hill coming soon. And Seal and Adamski, great choice. 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

0: The Human League, Don't You Want Me, Baby, at PCRFM. 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

Topic A7S, you're breaking me. Next today, stand by for Irene Cara, Flashdance. If you're in the mood for that, you'll love the non-stop 80s. They're on after two. Now, Culture Beat, Mr. Vane, PCRFM.

mold. Get a look at Malapid on me. 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Just another fish to bit the worm.

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2: From the Sky News Centre at 2, reports suggest Meghan could be making a return to acting, and that's it. It's one of the reasons for the Sussexes moving back to the UK. She and Prince Harry are said to have already enrolled their children in British schools, but questions remain over who will pay for their security. The Prime Minister has called it a private matter. Former Royal Protection Officer David Robinson thinks it's needed.
3: He should get protection of a sort, and I think his family should get the protection. Where if they come to be residents in the United Kingdom. From a sort of moral point of view, I think the mistakes of the past can very much paralyse the future.
2: Meanwhile, Harry is due to learn shortly the legal costs he owes to the Daily Mail's publisher. A banned driver has been jailed for 13 and a half years for running over a great-grandfather with a stolen Maserati. 55-year-old Fraser Garden admitted causing death by dangerous driving near Dundee in April. A Romanian man has been jailed for at least 27 years for murder in East London, just 3 years after a similar killing in his homeland. Eugenio Niamtu stabbed his flatmate in February. The Met Office says the UK is at risk of a wetter, stormier autumn. It's because of what experts are calling an unprecedented El Niño event, which is when certain sea temperatures rise half a degree above the long-term average. Dr. Chloe Brimacombe is a climate scientist.
4: So this one is likely to be the worst in living memory because that amplification could be 2 to 3 degrees stronger than our normal average baseline warming.
2: Earth, Wind and Fire drummer John Paris has woken from a coma. The band has released a statement saying he needs surgery following a medical emergency earlier on this month. And England's cricketers are starting the afternoon session of the third day of the first test against Pakistan at Headingley in a strong position. A short time ago, the tourists were 59 for 3 in their second innings. They're trailing by 179 runs. That's the latest. I'm Johnny Freeman.
5: Now your local news for Peterborough. Thousands of city students opened their GCSE results yesterday with strong performances reported across schools in the city and surrounding area. Neame Park Academy, Stanground Academy, Thomas Deacon Academy, Jack Hunt Academy, Arthur Mellows and others have all reported impressive results, with headteachers praising students' hard work, resilience and determination. Many pupils are now expected to move on to sixth form, college and apprenticeships after what schools have described as another very successful results day. Peterborough's planned sports quarter has moved a step closer, with Cabinet due to consider formally accepting a £20 million government grant next Tuesday. The money would help fund a new 8-lane 25-metre swimming pool as part of the wider leisure development. Plans also include a 20-metre activity pool, cafe, family play area, health and wellbeing rooms, 150 stations fitness suite,

0: Two studios and a spin studio. The council says it hopes to begin site clearance in November and start main construction early next year. Talks are underway about how Peterborough and the wider region can benefit from the proposed £5 billion Universal theme park in Bedfordshire. The Cambridgeshire and Peterborough Combined Authority was among those at a ministerial roundtable looking at jobs, tourism, regeneration and training opportunities linked to the resort, which is expected to open in 2031. Universal says the project could create nearly 20,000 construction jobs, 8,000 permanent jobs and billions of pounds in wider economic benefits. And Bretton Water Park is expected to reopen this morning after being forced to close because of a plant room issue. The attraction shut last Friday after a problem with the pool's chemical treatment machine. A replacement part has now been installed and Peterborough Limited says it's confident the site will be able to reopen today. The water park first opened for the summer season on the 16th of July.
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0: Sunny spells to start with, but turning cloudier as outbreaks of showery rain push southwards this afternoon. Feeling quite cool in the breeze with temperatures of 19 degrees. That's the latest from the PCR newsroom. I'm David Edgeworth.
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3: 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So we start in 1980 with Olivia Newton-John and the Electric Light Orchestra with Xanadu reaching number one for 2 weeks and the song became ELO's only top 10 hit. We then follow into 1981 where we have the duet of Dave Stewart and Barbara Gaskin with It's My Party and they play here on the 80s Hour 10-year guarantee on PCRFM.

Nobody knows where my Johnny has gone. But Judy left at the same time.

It's My Party, reaching number one in 81, where it stayed for quite an impressive 4 weeks. Okay, coming up on the show, I'm going to let you know about a few of the gigs that are happening this weekend. And we'll also look at what is on the rest of the day here on your local channel for Peterborough, PCRFM. But before that, let's continue with the duos and duets. I've got Kenny and Dolly to play from 1983. But first, from 1982, this is the duo of George Michael and Andrew Ridgeley. Yes, it's Wham! And this is Young Guns. It was their first hit together and was taken from their debut album called Fantastic. And it reached number 3 here on the UK singles chart.

0: nice bit there of some relaxed country music, isn't it? That is Kenny Rogers and Dolly Parton with Islands in the Stream from 1983, bringing them their second number one after they previously hit the top as a solo artist. Right, I'm going to talk gigs shortly, but before that, from 1985, I have lined up Ashford and Simpson. And from 1984, it's the duet of Giorgio Moroder and Phil Oakley with a song called Together in Electric Dreams. It reached number three and it spent 13 weeks in the UK chart. They too play next here as the 80s Hour 10-year guarantee continues.
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Ashford and Simpson reaching number three back in 1985 with Solid. It was taken from their 11th studio album of the same name. Right, as promised, let's look at some of the live music of a lot that's happening this weekend in the city. Starting tonight at the BJ restaurant on Bridge Street from 8 o'clock, Tommy Philpott is there playing some upbeat modern tunes as well as the old classic thrown in. And down at the Ostrich, they have Midnight Jack playing some 90s and noughties rock covers from 9:30 p.m. On Saturday evening from 9 o'clock, River City Hustle are at the Boulevard Club, which is free to members on the night, but only £2 for non-members. And also from 9 o'clock, this time at the Burley Club on Burley Road, they have Squadron, a local band playing literally all sorts of music. And depending on how it goes, the band members take off their shirt as they really put on a show. So it's well worth giving them a look. Finally, on Sunday, the Midnight Hobos are at the Shed in Fletton from 4 till 7 o'clock, playing the songs you know and love and can't help to dance and sing along to. What a fantastic Sunday afternoon. Now, if you visit our website under the local tab, they will advise you a lot more gigs that are going on this weekend, and it updates every week. All you need to do is visit our website, which is www.pcrfm.co.uk for that and many more interesting features that we have on our website. Right, let's return to the music. From 1987, I have a song lined up from George and Aretha. But before that, let's go local with Erasure, band member Vince Clark, and he's one of our own, Andy Bell, born here in Dogsthorpe, attending the local primary school and later attending King's School. This is Sometimes, playing here on PCRFM.

it might be a treat for you, but that is George Michael again, but this time with Aretha Franklin and their duet, I Knew You Were Waiting For Me. The song getting them both another number one record, and the song also won a Grammy Award for Best R&B Performance. This is the 80s Hour 10-year guarantee here on PCRFM. I'm on until 3. Then it's drive time with Marky T until 6 o'clock as he gets you home safely. And then at 6 o'clock, it's the PCR Sports Show. And they talk everything sport, local sporting agencies coming in to discuss whatever sport they are in. And they preview the Posh, as well as other sporting here in the city. Then from 7 o'clock, it's Les Wheeler for Feel Good Fridays. And then from 9 o'clock, it is Today's Show with Oliver Needham as he plays music to reflect the latest news and events. Okay, let's finish off your 10-year guarantee. From 89, I have lined up Shakespeare's Sister. But before that, from 1988, I have Kylie Minogue and Jason Donovan. And this is Especially For You, bringing the characters Scott and Charlene from the Australian soap Neighbours together, hitting number one early that year, and they play next year on the 80s Hour 10-year guarantee.

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That was the duet of Marcella Detroit and from Bananarama fame, Siobhan Fay, becoming together and creating Shakespeare Sister, the song reaching number 7. And that finishes off today's 10-year guarantee. Well, that's it for me today and for this week. But don't worry, it's okay. It's absolutely fine, as I will return on Monday to do it all over again. And Monday is number 1, so here are a couple to finish off today's show. From 83, I have lined up Paul Young and Wherever I Lay My Hat. That's my home. But first, from 1987, number 1 for Starship, and this is Nothing's Gonna Stop Us Now. Brilliant. That's what it goes here for PCRFM. Nothing is going to stop us now. I will be back Monday from 2 o'clock. Have a fantastic weekend and enjoy the rest of your day. And I will see you then. So in the meantime, remember, let's keep it local. Let's keep it PCRFM. Bye for now.

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4: From the Sky News Centre at 3, Prince Harry and six others have been ordered to pay an initial £9.5 million towards the Daily Mail's publisher. The celebrities lost a privacy case against Associated Newspapers last month. A judge has criticised what he calls their unreasonable conduct, adding their allegations, which included unlawful information gathering, were speculative. Court's cost expert Colin Campbell says the first payment is due in a week.
5: No surprises there. That sum is all insured, so the seven claimants will not individually be having to put their hands in their pocket for that sum. It's all covered by after-event insurance.
4: The publisher can seek further costs. Meanwhile, it's reported his wife Meghan will return to acting when the family moves back to the UK. Next, a Romanian man will spend at least 27 years in prison for stabbing his flatmate in East London in February. Eugenio Neamtu hadn't told UK authorities about what a judge called a strikingly similar killing back home. A man has been jailed for more than 13 years for causing a great-grandfather's death in a crash near Dundee. John Bell died after being hit by a stolen Maserati driven by Fraser Garden in Brottby Ferry in April. Lord Braid sentenced the 55-year-old earlier.
6: You demonstrated a wicked disregard for the lives of others. You overtook other vehicles, straddled the centre line and forced your way between oncoming traffic and vehicles ahead.
4: We're being warned to expect an unusually wet and stormy winter. The Met Office says it's linked to sea temperatures in the Pacific, which are warming by their most since the 1800s. Government departments are going to send officials to mayor's offices in England. The move is part of the Prime Minister's Number 10 North project, which is aiming to devolve more power from Westminster to regions. And more than 500 former rugby union and league players have been given the green light to press ahead with legal action. A High Court judge has ruled cases over brain injuries can continue in the coming months. That's the latest. I'm Johnny Freeman.
7: Now your local news for Peterborough. Thousands of city students opened their GCSE results yesterday with strong performances reported across schools in the city and surrounding area. Neem Park Academy, Stanground Academy, Thomas Deacon Academy, Jack Hunt Academy, Arthur Mellows and others have all reported impressive results, with headteachers praising students' hard work, resilience and determination. Many pupils are now expected to move on to sixth form, college and apprenticeships after what schools have described as another very successful results day. Peterborough's planned sports quarter has moved a step closer, with Cabinet due to consider formally accepting a £20 million government grant next Tuesday. The money would help fund a new 8-lane 25-metre swimming pool as part of the wider leisure development. Plans also include a 20-metre activity pool, cafe, family play area, health and wellbeing rooms, 150 stations fitness suite, two studios and a spin studio. The council says it hopes to begin site clearance in November and start main construction early next year. Talks are underway about how Peterborough and the wider region can benefit from the proposed £5 billion universal theme park in Bedfordshire. The Cambridgeshire and Peterborough Combined Authority was among those at a ministerial roundtable looking at jobs, tourism, regeneration and training opportunities linked to the resort, which is expected to open in 2031. Universal says the project could create nearly 20,000 construction jobs, 8,000 permanent jobs and billions of pounds in wider economic benefit. And Bretton Water Park is expected to reopen this morning after being forced to close because of a plant room issue. The attraction shut last Friday after a problem with the pool's chemical treatment.

0: machine. A replacement part has now been installed and Peterborough Limited says it's confident the site will be able to reopen today. The water park first opened for the summer season on the 16th of July.
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0: Sunny spells to start with, but turning cloudier as outbreaks of showery rain push southwards this afternoon. Feeling quite cool in the breeze with temperatures of 19 degrees. That's the latest from the PCR newsroom. I'm David Edgeworth.
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It's Drive Time on PCRFM. This is Nick in for Marky T. How you doing? Thank you very much for your company. That was Sabrina Carpenter and Please, Please, Please. And I'll tell you what I've got for you. For your Friday soundtrack, I have got an enormous amount of songs. The greatest songs of all time right across Peterborough. So grab yourself a cuppa if you are home. If you're not, do one when you get home. Stick that kettle on. This is Harry Styles and Aperture on PCRFM.

0: Keane and Somewhere Only We Know. This is PCRFM. It's Drive Time. I'm Nick, in for Marky T. Stick with me. I've got more big songs next.
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Hello, I'm Nick. How you doing? Maroon 5 and She Will Be Loved. And this is Del Amitri with Nothing Ever Happens. It's PCR FM.

0: Benson Boone and Mystical Magical on PCR FM. This is Drive Time with me, Nick, in for Marky T. I've got a big one from Queen up next. Don't go anywhere.
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2: From the Sky News Centre at 4, Prince Harry and several other celebrities have been ordered to pay an initial £9.5 million towards legal costs paid by the Daily Mail's publisher. The claimants lost a privacy case against Associated Newspapers last month. Mr Justice Nicklin described their conduct as unreasonable to a high degree and ruled the company could claim for more than its original budget. Royal commentator Jenny Bond thinks Prince Harry has suffered a comprehensive defeat.
3: It would seem that Harry should have been advised that, you know, this is not going well and perhaps we should row back a bit. But as we know, Harry felt he was on a mission to reform the press and to prove his case. And he has been quite seriously undone in this.
2: A man who killed his flatmate in East London in February has been jailed for at least 27 years. The Old Bailey heard Eugenie Niamtu had also carried out a similar crime in his home country, Romania. A person has been detained after several people were injured in a sword attack at a high school in Sweden. Officials say it happened in the city of Fagersta, northwest of the capital, Stockholm. Pregnant women, young children and the elderly are being advised to avoid runny eggs when eating out. Anna Bates explains why.
4: It's because of a salmonella risk. The Food Standards Agency says early investigations suggest an outbreak is linked to eggs imported from abroad, mainly used by restaurants and cafes. Experts say any well-cooked eggs should be fine, as should those carrying the British Lion mark, with no evidence UK-produced ones are affected. Officials say anyone with symptoms, including stomach cramps, should see a doctor.
2: Argentina's Football Association has been fined after players displayed a banner referencing the Falkland Islands. It happened following their World Cup semi-final win over England. And England's cricketers have secured a dominant victory in Joe Root's first test back as captain. They bowled Pakistan out for 135 to win by an innings and 103 runs at Headingley. That's the latest. I'm Johnny Freeman.
5: Now your local news for Peterborough. Thousands of city students opened their GCSE results yesterday with strong performances reported across schools in the city and surrounding area. Neame Park Academy, Stanground Academy, Thomas Deacon Academy, Jack Hunt Academy, Arthur Mellows and others have all reported impressive results, with headteachers praising students' hard work, resilience and determination. Many pupils are now expected to move on to sixth form, college and apprenticeships after what schools have described as another very successful results day. Peterborough's planned sports quarter has moved a step closer, with Cabinet due to consider formally accepting a £20 million government grant next Tuesday. The money would help fund a new 8-lane 25-metre swimming pool as part of the wider leisure development. Plans also include a 20-metre activity pool, cafe, family play area, health and wellbeing rooms, 150 stations fitness suite, two studios and a spin studio. The council says it hopes to begin site clearance in November and start main construction early next year. Talks are underway about how Peterborough and the wider region can benefit from the proposed £5 billion Universal theme park in Bedfordshire. The Cambridgeshire and Peterborough Combined Authority was among those at a ministerial roundtable looking at jobs, tourism, regeneration and training opportunities linked to the resort, which is expected to open in 2031. Universal says the project could create nearly 20,000 construction jobs, 8,000 permanent jobs and billions of pounds in wider economic benefit. And Bretton Water Park is expected to reopen this morning after being forced to close because of a plant room issue. The attraction shut last Friday after a problem with the pool's chemical treatment machine. A replacement part has now been installed and Peterborough Limited says it's confident the site will be able to reopen today. The water park first opened for the summer season on the 16th of July.
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5: Sunny spells to start with, but turning cloudier as outbreaks of showery rain push southwards this afternoon. Feeling quite cool in the breeze with temperatures of 19 degrees. That's the latest from the PCR Newsroom. I'm David Edgeworth.
0: 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And now, another 60 minutes of the greatest songs of all time for Peter.

OMD and Sailing on the Seven Seas on Drive Time, PCRFM. Hello, this is Nick in for Marky T. Having a right old good time. Now, I've got to say hi to Jake, Lisa and Tammy. They are busy sorting out their grandma's garden, ready for a family barbecue this coming Sunday. Here's Dermot Kennedy, Honest. It's PCRFM.

0: night. I expect she'll never leave my mind. And I'll walk round broken, skeptical, hoping one day she'll return to my side.
1: 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Keep yourself locked into Drive Time here with me, Nick Stepani. More big songs next.
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This is Drive Time with me, Nick, in for Marky T. Thank you for choosing PCRFM. That was Fleetwood Mac and Don't Stop. Okay, I'm not going to stop. Got more big music next.

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9: Peterborough students are celebrating strong GCSE results this year, with schools across the city praising hard work, resilience and determination. The city's planned sports quarter has moved a step closer, with Cabinet due to consider formally accepting a £20 million government grant next week. And talks are underway about how Peterborough and the wider region can benefit from the proposed £5 billion Universal theme park in Bedfordshire. More on these stories in half an hour. I'm David Edgeworth.
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0: J-Lo and Ain't It Funny on PCRFM. This is Drive Time. How you doing? Thank you very much for your company. Now, we're getting very close now for the Peterborough Beer Festival. It's going to be back on the Embankment next week. It opens on Tuesday and runs right through until Saturday with more than 550 beers from across the UK and around the world, plus a load of ciders as well. It is, in fact, the 47th Peterborough Beer Festival. And if you've been anywhere near the Embankment this week, you'll have seen it all starting to take shape. It's very exciting. May see you there myself.
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Nelly Furtado and I'm Like a Bird on PCRFM. This is Drive Time. I'm Nick, in for Marky T. And a big hello to Lindsay and Jessica, who's asked for a tattoo and all the things she said. Turn it up, girls. Turn it up.

0: £1,000 to the Daily Mail's publisher. The celebrities lost a privacy case against Associated Newspapers last month. A judge has criticised what he calls their unreasonable conduct, adding their allegations, which included unlawful information gathering, were speculative. Court's cost expert Colin Campbell says the first payment is due in a week.
1: No surprises there. That sum is all insured, so the seven claimants will not individually be having to put their hands in their pocket for that sum. It's all covered by after-event insurance.
0: The publisher can seek further costs. The Prime Minister, Andy Burnham, says we can do better to support victims of terror. He's been speaking at a ceremony marking the UK's first National Day for those impacted by terrorism. Survivors and their families, witnesses and members of the emergency services have been at a service in London. Paul Price lost his partner Elaine and suffered life-changing injuries in the 2017 Manchester Arena bombing.
2: I will never be the man I was before the 22nd of May 2017. That man died in the city room with Elaine. The man who emerged has had to adapt every part of daily life, physically, emotionally, and practically.
0: A major search is underway for a man who reportedly fell overboard from a cruise off the east coast of Scotland. A Coast Guard helicopter and plane are involved, along with RNLI lifeboats. Young children, pregnant women and the elderly are being told to avoid runny eggs in restaurants and cafes because of a salmonella risk. Officials say well-cooked ones should be fine and British-produced ones appear to be unaffected. Jannik Sinner has pulled out of the US Open tennis. The men's world number one has picked up a knee injury. And Joe Root has begun his second spell as England Test cricket captain with a victory. His team thrashed Pakistan by an innings and 103 runs at Headingley. The second match of the series is next week. That's the latest. I'm Johnny Freeman.
3: Now your local news for Peterborough. Thousands of city students opened their GCSE results yesterday with strong performances reported across schools in the city and surrounding area. Neame Park Academy, Stanground Academy, Thomas Deacon Academy, Jack Hunt Academy, Arthur Mellows and others have all reported impressive results, with headteachers praising students' hard work, resilience and determination. Many pupils are now expected to move on to sixth form, college and apprenticeships after what schools have described as another very successful results day. Peterborough's planned sports quarter has moved a step closer, with Cabinet due to consider formally accepting a £20 million government grant next Tuesday. The money would help fund a new 8-lane 25-metre swimming pool as part of the wider leisure development. Plans also include a 20-metre activity pool, cafe, family play area, health and wellbeing rooms, 150 stations fitness suite, two studios and a spin studio. The council says it hopes to begin site clearance in November and start main construction early next year. Talks are underway about how Peterborough and the wider region can benefit from the proposed £5 billion Universal theme park in Bedfordshire. The Cambridgeshire and Peterborough Combined Authority was among those at a ministerial roundtable looking at jobs, tourism, regeneration and training opportunities linked to the resort, which is expected to open in 2031. Universal says the project could create nearly 20,000 construction jobs, 8,000 permanent jobs and billions of pounds in wider economic benefits. And Bretton Water Park is expected to reopen this morning after being forced to close because of a plant room issue. The attraction shut last Friday after a problem with the pool's chemical treatment machine. A replacement part has now been installed and Peterborough Limited says it's confident the site will be able to reopen today. The water park first opened for the summer season on the 16th of July.
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3: Sunny spells to start with, but turning cloudier as outbreaks of showery rain push southwards this afternoon. Feeling quite cool in the breeze with temperatures of 19 degrees. That's the latest from the PCR newsroom. I'm David Edgeworth.
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0: It's upside down when nothing feels like home. 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
9: First of all, a lot of people in the Peterborough area have benefited very much from the work that Princefield do and from your involvement in all the community projects. But why do Princefield do this?
10: Princefield have always been involved in the community. So we're a family-owned business. We're a head office based in Peterborough. 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As a family business, we've always wanted to give back. That's what we concentrate on doing.
9: 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How did that come about in the first place?
10: 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One of my business partners, Mark Asplin, knew the chair of Helping Our Ukrainian Friends and said, what can we do to help? The good thing is that we've been able to do an awful lot to help, because one, we can raise the funds for this local group. 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And we've also actually travelled out to Poland and Ukraine, taking these goods in our vehicles. And we've done that 3 or 4 times now.
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1: 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The clock ticking on the wall. Losing sleep, losing track of the tears I cry. Every drop is a waterfall. Every breath is a break in the

0: Alex Warren and Eternity on Drive Time here on PCRFM. 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
6: Peterborough students are celebrating strong GCSE results this year, with schools across the city praising hard work, resilience and determination. The city's planned sports quarter has moved a step closer, with Cabinet due to consider formally accepting a £20 million government grant next week. And talks are underway about how Peterborough and the wider region can benefit from the proposed £5 billion Universal theme park in Bedfordshire. More on these stories in half an hour. I'm David Edgeworth.
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Hello, how you doing? I do hope your Friday is going smoothly. Stick with me, more big songs next.

0: Peterborough's Most Wanted, a shadowy flight into the dangerous world of a radio show that doesn't exist. David, James and the team are loners on a crusade to champion the cause of the local musicians, the bands, the artists, in a world of criminals who operate above the law. 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

CJ Lewis and Sweets for My Sweets on Drive Time PCRFM. Well, that is me almost complete. Thank you for sticking with me. Do stick with us here at PCRFM because it is the PCRFM Sports Show next. If you're into your sports, you do not want to miss that. I'll be back Monday for my last time covering for Marky T. I'll leave you with this. Rip it up. When

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2: Publisher. Mr. Justice Nicklin called their failed privacy case against Associated Newspapers last month speculative and their conduct unreasonable. He also didn't set a cap on Publisher. Mr. Justice Nicklin called their failed privacy case against Associated Newspapers last month speculative and their conduct unreasonable.

0: terrorism. Funerals have been held for two teenagers killed in a motorway crash in the Republic of Ireland involving a car that was travelling the wrong way. Joe Carthy and Alex McCarthy were among five young people who died in County Kildare last weekend. Three women and a child who were in another car are being treated for serious injuries. New advice has been issued in response to a salmonella outbreak involving imported eggs. Young children, pregnant women and the elderly have been told to avoid runny eggs in restaurants and cafes. Premier League champions Arsenal begin the defence of their title against newly promoted Coventry City tonight. Mikel Arteta's squad includes new signings Bruno Guimaraes and Ezri Konsa. These Arsenal fans are feeling confident.
1: I'm buzzed, to be honest. I think a lot of pressure is lifted off their shoulders now.
2: The team did so well last year, I believe. We've got the depth, we've got the players, we've got the manager. We're in prime position, man. I think we're the team to beat.
3: We are going to win this Premier League again.
0: And England's returning Test cricket captain has begun his second spell with a win. Joe Root's team beat Pakistan by an innings and 103 runs. From Sky News, I'm Johnny Freeman.
4: Now your local news for Peterborough. Thousands of city students opened their GCSE results yesterday with strong performances reported across schools in the city and surrounding area. Neame Park Academy, Stanground Academy, Thomas Deacon Academy, Jack Hunt Academy, Arthur Mellows and others have all reported impressive results, with headteachers praising students' hard work, resilience and determination. Many pupils are now expected to move on to sixth form, college and apprenticeships after what schools have described as another very successful results day. Peterborough's planned sports quarter has moved a step closer, with Cabinet due to consider formally accepting a £20 million government grant next Tuesday. The money would help fund a new 8-lane 25-metre swimming pool as part of the wider leisure development. Plans also include a 20-metre activity pool, cafe, family play area, health and wellbeing rooms, 150 stations fitness suite, two studios and a spin studio. The council says it hopes to begin site clearance in November and start main construction early next year. Talks are underway about how Peterborough and the wider region can benefit from the proposed £5 billion universal theme park in Bedfordshire. The Cambridgeshire and Peterborough Combined Authority was among those at a ministerial roundtable looking at jobs, tourism, regeneration and training opportunities linked to the resort, which is expected to open in 2031. Universal says the project could create nearly 20,000 construction jobs, 8,000 permanent jobs and billions of pounds in wider economic benefits. And Bretton Water Park is expected to reopen this morning after being forced to close because of a plant room issue. The attraction shut last Friday after a problem with the pool's chemical treatment machine. A replacement part has now been installed and Peterborough Limited says it's confident the site will be able to reopen today. The water park first opened for the summer season on the 16th of July.
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4: Sunny spells to start with, but turning cloudier as outbreaks of showery rain push southwards this afternoon. Feeling quite cool in the breeze with temperatures of 19 degrees. That's the latest from the PCR newsroom. I'm David Edgeworth.

0: Good evening. I'm Dip Ham, and welcome to the PCR Sports Show. Myself and Nilesh this week. Thank you for joining us on a bit of a wet and damp evening here in Peterborough. But hope you're well. Hope you've had a great week. And this is the start of your sporting weekend, as always, 6 till 7 on PCRFM. We're here every week with the latest in the local sporting scene and wonderful guests. And tonight's no exception. Got two key figures from the Peterborough RUFC, a rugby club that's based in Fengate in the heart of Peterborough. We're joined by the president of the club, Andy Hinch, and Peter Frost, who's the head coach on the women's side of the game. So we'll be looking forward to hearing both of them in a little while and giving us an update on what's happening at the club and lots more. So do stay tuned. That's coming up in a short while. But before then, let's catch up on this week's headlines with Nilesh.
1: Thank you, Dipam. And we'll start with some cricket first. And Peterborough Town have recorded a remarkable 8th win in a row at the home of perennial North Hants Premier Division champions Findon. The latest success last weekend knocked Findon, who are chasing a 5th successive title, off the top of the table, but also highlighted what a frustrating campaign the city side have suffered. Town have now won 4 matches in a row, but remain in 4th place, 50 points behind new table toppers Stony Stratford with 5 matches to go, the first of which is at home to star-studded but erratic Kislingborough Temperance, which starts at 11 a.m. on Saturday morning. Town's title challenge was scuppered by 4 defeats in a row in the middle of the summer, soon after beating Findon at home. And in some other cricket news from Peterborough Town this week, on Monday of the CAMS match, the county will be holding their first ever cultural celebration day with the aim of increasing awareness of national counties cricket and to inspire potential county players of the future, as well as having the opportunity to watch players from the highest level of recreational cricket in action. There will be 2 net sessions during the day between 1 p.m. and 4 p.m. which are open to all and will be watched by selectors from Cambridgeshire and their first class neighbours Essex, as well as the Peterborough Town Club. So head on down to Peterborough Town and Breton Gate on Monday in the afternoon, and you'll be able to watch some county cricket firsthand. In ice hockey, 2 more young ice hockey players are to benefit from the tie-up between Peterborough Phantoms and Nottingham Lions. Phantoms have announced the return of Liam Orton-Shaw on a 2-way agreement with the Nottingham Lions, while Nick Martin also joins the Lions on a 2-way deal. Orton-Shaw has been the beneficiary of that arrangement and now rejoins the Phantoms for a 3rd season with the club. Martin is entering the 3rd year of his prospect contract with Phantoms and will now have the opportunity to ice for the Lions in order to continue his development. In the City of Peterborough Hockey Club news, and they are celebrating a 2nd World Cup winner. Ruth Swan was part of the England squad that won a nail-biting over-70s women's final against Australia in Belgium on Sunday. England won the match 3-1 on penalty flicks after a 1-1 draw in Antwerp. They had dominated much of the match against the team who had beaten them 1-0 in a group match. Swan scored in a 3-0 group win against the Netherlands and in a crucial 7-0 group win over Scotland, which booked England's place in the final after a 3-way tie on goal difference, which also involved bronze medal winners New Zealand. In Peterborough Rugby League Club news, they completed a perfect season by winning the Midlands Division 1 Grand Final on Saturday. The City side were pushed hard by Staffordshire Quantums at a neutral venue in Mansfield before emerging victorious 30-28. The success completed a perfect season of 13 wins in 13 matches for a team who relocated to the Fengate home of Peterborough RUFC from Deeping in the close season. Borough had earned their place in the final with a 50-36 victory over Leamington in a fiercely contested semi-final at Fengate. Peterborough Sports were beaten 2-1 at the Pimms Park Stadium after Stourbridge raced into a 2-goal lead. Sports struggled to settle early on, conceding twice before the break, but they responded well in the second half and pulled one back to spark a late push. Despite the improved spell, Stourbridge held firm, leaving Sports with plenty to build on ahead of their next outing, which is a short trip to Kettering Town on Saturday, where they're hoping to pick up their first win of the season after 2 defeats and a draw. sports fixture against Anstey Nomads has been brought forward 24 hours and will now kick off at 7:45 next Friday evening, allowing players a two-day rest before their bank holiday Monday fixture away at Needham Market. And in Peterborough United Women's Football News, they were handed a harsh reality check on the opening day of the Women's National League. Posh travelled to Rugby Borough, a side tipped among the favourites for the division, on Sunday and were soundly beaten 5-0. Rugby came third last season and made short work of Posh. Posh will look to bounce back on Sunday in a 2 p.m. kickoff at Pimm's Park, where they entertain Liverpool Feds. Liverpool scored 5 goals themselves as they thrashed Derby County on the opening day. And those are your headlines this week, Dipam.
0: Thank you, Nilesh. Lots going on as always. Opening day to the EFL season, Posh in particular. I imagine you were there.
1: Yeah, Bradford and, City. Yeah.
0: How did it go? I know, obviously, we know how the result went, but in terms of
1: 2-0 defeat. There was moments, there was glimmers of opportunities, but Bradford were probably well worth their victory. It was certainly Alex Bass, who's the busier of the two keepers, making a number of saves, certainly in the first half, and Posh struggled to get going in the second half, unfortunately. Created a couple of opportunities, one cleared off the line, but barring that, a couple of half chances, there probably wasn't much in the game in the second half, and Posh, fell to a 2-0 defeat. And back at home tomorrow, first home league game of the season at Mansfield, which will be another challenging match.
0: And I guess with Posh, as it happens most sort of close seasons, that the turnover of the squad kind of takes a bit of time to bed in, doesn't it, when you've got, you know, a core amount of players leaving and then to replace by new faces. It does take a bit of time to gel, doesn't
1: yeah,
0: it?
1: Yeah, 5 players came in before the season started and the 3 more arrived just before the fixture against Bradford last week. So those 3 players have now had a chance to have a full week of training, which will be encouraging, and fingers crossed they've bedded in well in this first week. But it'll be a challenging August with some tricky fixtures ahead.
0: Do you think there'll be more turnover in staff, playing staff between now and then?
1: Potentially, there's an opportunity for a couple more bodies to come in, and maybe one or two to depart as well. Certainly one or two of those fringe players that are on the transfer list. Potentially the club are looking to move them on to allow new players to come in and strengthen the squad.
0: And Posh Women there, you mentioned, obviously a bit of a reality check there in terms of moving up a division. Hit them hard last week, but hopefully, again, taking a bit of time to settle into that new level, and hopefully they can start turning things around.
1: Yeah, fingers crossed. It's the highest level they've played at in the women's football. An opportunity for them to get their campaign off and running at home to Liverpool Feds, which will be another tough challenge for them.
0: Brilliant. Thank you, Nilesh. Right, let's take a short break and we turn our attentions to rugby as Andy Hinch, the president of Peterborough UFC, and accompanied by Peter Frost, head coach of the women's side of the game at the club, will be joining us to talk about what's happening over there. Stay tuned, it's PCRFM.
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0: Welcome back to the PCR Sports Show. Myself, Dipam and Nilesh this week. Again, thank you for joining us. You can listen to us in many ways. 103.2 FM in the old-fashioned way, or tune your digital device on DAB and find us on there. 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Right, back to this evening's matters, and like I said before the break, rugby is our agenda, and we're joined by Andy Hinch and Peter Frost from the city, from the Peterborough RUFC Rugby Club over in Fengate. Good evening, gentlemen. How are you both?
6: Evening. A little bit of work with the weather, but good.
0: Yeah, absolutely. You've taken a turn for the worst. It's your first appearance, Andy, so thank you for joining us, and Peter, welcome back.
7: Thank you. Yeah, it's good to be back. Thank you.
0: No, thank you. So, well, in some ways, Andy, if I start with you, this weather isn't not necessarily a bad thing, is it? Because the announcement from RUFC, or from the IRFU earlier in the week, has postponed the start of the season. So this kind of starts doing you a bit of a favour, doesn't it?
7: Yeah, it's great.
8: Sorry, I was a bit too far away there. The rain gives the pitchers a chance to actually give us some grass, which obviously at the moment I don't particularly want to fancy playing rugby. I'm sure nobody else does in this pitch, and luckily the RFU took that decision in the view of safety for everybody, and hopefully this rain gives the ground an opportunity to actually get to a level where we feel we can have a good, safe game of rugby, but also a fun game of rugby.
0: Yeah, exactly. And it's, like I said, we've barely had any rain throughout the summer, which is unusual for our summers, to be fair, but we can't complain either. We will either want hot weather, or in the case, we need to start for it to
8: I mean, personally, I love the hot weather, but yes, not great for rugby.
0: I mean, it is. It would be like literally playing on tarmac almost, wouldn't it, in terms of the how hard that surface is.
8: I'd say it is akin to kind of playing on an old school playground with a little bit of stone and all of that horrible thing. I'm sure we've all experienced it, but
0: yeah, you wouldn't want that. You wouldn't want that.
8: Preferably not, but sometimes you need to do what you need to do.
0: Absolutely. And from a personal perspective, Andy, tell us a little about your role at the club. Your title is president, which sounds very important, and I'm sure it is. So tell us what your duties are.
8: I think the title's a lot more important than I am. My role is definitely not as important as everybody else's. We've got all of the volunteers who do so much around the club. We've got all of the committees that help actually get the stuff done. Obviously, we've got the players who, without the players, nothing happens. And obviously, we've got all the parents that bring all the kids that actually keep our junior section going, which is fantastic for the kids and for the club as a whole. My role is kind of, I don't really know how to describe it, really. I'm kind of a social role. So I get to, my view is that I get to speak to everyone, see how everyone's doing, see what people actually want to achieve around the club, what they want to do, what they want us to try and help, to help them, sort of thing. So it kind of varies on a day-to-day basis, but my role is definitely not as hands-on or as important as Frosty's, for example, who has a much more important role in actually getting the women's team to win their matches and get a team out from week to week and all of that kind of stuff.
0: Brilliant. Sounds good, though. And in terms of your history with the sport and the club, tell us a little bit about that.
8: So I've been a member of the rugby club from when I was six, I think.
0: Okay.
8: So basically a lifetime member, apart from when I was at uni. But even then, I was grabbed by my dad and the vets teams to have a few, as they described it, social games of rugby, which you can read between the lines as much as you want on those ones. When I came back from uni, kind of worked my way back up, got back involved with the club, spent multiple years with the twos, ended up captaining them for several years. And then 2 years ago, I think, my body sort of decided, let's have a break because this is a lot and I can't handle it anymore. So had a few years away, obviously kept in touch with the club and what's going on and how well they've actually been doing since I've left, which is almost embarrassing on my part that they're doing so well without me. And then I was asked to come back in this role, which obviously is a great opportunity for me to give back to a club that's done so much for me in the sport, really.
0: Yeah, fantastic. And do you still play now, do you, or...? Not so much.
8: I'm available to play on my terms, and only if there's a beer involved afterwards.
0: Which I think, again, I'm looking outside looking in from a rugby perspective. Beer is often involved, isn't it?
8: I would say it's often involved, but it doesn't have to be.
0: It's a choice.
8: It is a choice, and there are definitely horses for courses in that one.
0: Indeed. Peter, if I come over to you for a moment, head of coaching on the women's side, tell us a bit about, again, your duties of that. I know that sounds a bit more obvious compared to, say, what Andy's title is, and what's your history with the club and that?
7: Yeah, so first and foremost, I suppose my job is to make sure there's a functioning senior women's team out playing league matches available. So I, along with my assistant coaches, set the tactics, the plays, we do all of the training, develop players, selection, the whole works, as well as like some of the things on side, or managing kit orders and everything, that the more holistic stuff, I suppose, around that as well. That then by proxy means with the new pathways that we also liaise with the under-18s and the under-16s, and we have that pathway now. So we're using sort of similar calls, and we have the under-16s and the under-18s training with us regularly as well. So I suppose by proxy I've almost become kind of like a head of women and girls, but definitely just prefer the kind of head coach sort of role.
0: Or the hands get dirty type role.
7: Yeah, absolutely. Yeah, I like to be in doing the coaching, you know, doing the technical elements of it and things like that. But yeah, it's also nice to have that pathway through so that we can have those players stepping up and retaining players as well, which is obviously the aim with that. I've only actually been at Peterborough for about 18 months.
0: Okay.
7: So I was brought on board to begin with as a forwards coach for the senior women. Then the head coach left at the end of that season, which was the beginning of last season. And then last season was my first season as head coach. And then, carrying on into this season.
0: And is this your first head coach role then in terms of coaching a team or
7: for senior women? I've coached juniors before as the head coach, for senior women is the first time as a head coach.
0: Brilliant. And how's that felt, stepping into that role?
7: It's not been easy at times. It's incredible at times, and other times it can be stressful and hard. I've loved every second of it. The squad that we've got now is amazing. The women are funny and they make me laugh, but they're also testing, and they test you every single session and everything in between. So I learn a lot from them, probably more than they learn from me as well, about managing them and how to teach them skills and all that sort of stuff as well. So it's a learning curve for me as much as it is for them, I think.
0: Because I mean, the title itself, head coach, suggests more of a technical role in terms of the game, but from what you're describing, it's a lot more than that. There's a lot, you know, a lot of people management in essence, or certainly dealing with personalities and characters and all that that goes with that.
7: I won't mention personalities and characters because I'll get shredded at training next time. But in actual fact, being a coach, your main role really is to just create a safe environment for players to be able to make mistakes and to learn, right? So you have to be able to manage the players, you have to be able to manage expectations, you have to give them confidence and build trust and everything that comes with that, so that they can make those mistakes in training, so when it comes to a match, they're much more confident and the team are much more confident. So, I sort of see my role as removing all of the outside noise from them and just enable them to go and play rugby. And, of course, there's some little technical pointers along the way that I'll say about different techniques, and we'll talk about different things, you know, like when we're teaching them tackling and things like that. But ultimately, my job is to remove that outside noise, create an environment where they can play, have fun, make mistakes, and it not be a problem, you know, and they feel confident in that.
0: And also what you mentioned about the pathway as well, working with the unders as well, that trying to create that alignment between the elite level of the club compared to the up and coming talent as well, just making sure that they're on the right path, both in terms of the style of play, the philosophy of the club, and then the ethos of the club, and that's got to match, hasn't it, all the way from youth into adult rugby?
7: Yeah, absolutely. So retention rates, certainly in women's rugby, are awful when they start getting to under-16s, under-18s, and then into senior rugby, because the jump is massive from under-18s into senior rugby. So we're trying to dilute that jump, and we're trying to say to the under-16s, under-18s, train with us. So the under-16s train with us once a month. So, for example, on Tuesday we had just over 40 under-16s, under-18s and senior women all training together. And for the under-16s, it's the first time they lift in line-outs, for example. So when we're doing our line-out games as warm-ups, they see that and they do that. So they're learning those line-out calls. Selfishly, as a coach, what I'm getting is the under-16s learning all of our calls for 2 years. So when they land in senior rugby, fantastic. All I have to do is make them slightly sharper, slightly faster, and they already know everything. So I'm basically creating a second squad coming up at the point, you know. So, yeah, it's fantastic. The feedback that we've had from the under-16s has been incredible as well. So really looking forward to see how that, if that solves that retention, not crisis, but that sort of drop off from the under-18s into senior rugby.
0: Because even if you can improve that slightly by a few percent, that could make a big difference, couldn't it, in terms of that retention and keeping a core set of players in the squad and then ultimately leading to success
7: because you have that familiarity. So, for example, we have, I think we're going to have four under-18s in our senior squad this year who are good enough and everything else. So we may have a quarter of our squad, starting squad, on a match day, under-18. Which is phenomenal, right? Because you want to have that fast, open style of play, bring the young ones through and things. And yes, exactly like you say, you want to have that core as you're coming through so the experienced ones can teach the young ones. But also, there's the adage, isn't there, that if they can see it, they can be it. So when the under-10s are training with the boys and they're looking across at us training with the under-14s or under-16s or under-18s, they go, that's my next step. That's where I can be. That's what. And, you know, we're doing some other things around, doing things like Guard of Honours at the under-16s matches and vice versa and things. So we're really integrated so that, yeah, they become part of the senior squad as much as they are part of their own sort of junior squads.
0: And it's important, isn't it? Like I say, that visibility. That so as a 14, 16-year-old, they can start now to visualise what life could be for them in 2, 4, 6 years' time sort of thing. And that makes a big difference for them psychologically in terms of their training, how will they want to develop. And they've got something that actually that feels tangible to aim for, doesn't it?
7: Yeah, and again, we're removing that stress, that outside noise, right? So if we can remove the outside noise of now you're joining the senior squad when they've just done their GCSEs or just starting A-levels and things, we've removed that by them always training with us, then they're more likely to come back. Because they have a lot of stuff going on outside, don't they, between, you know, 14 and 18. So we take that away by making them familiar with us. It just makes that pathway much easier for them, as well as them seeing the seniors training, seeing them doing their line-outs, seeing them being dynamic and going, actually, that's where I want to be. I want to be running out. You know, I want to be in the first team changing room on the Sunday, running out to a guard of honour and things as well.
0: Sounds fantastic. Brilliant. Good stuff. Right, let's take a short break there and we'll be back with more rugby chat with Andy and Peter in a few minutes. Stay tuned. It's PCRFM.
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1: Welcome back to the PCR Sports Show. 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On Facebook, search for PCR Sports and you'll find our group on there. So give us a join and a follow and share that with your community as well. And if you've got a story to tell from a sporting perspective, either yourself or a club that you're associated with, then drop us a message and we'll hear you out and see if we can get you on the show or give you a mention. So, yeah, anything that you want to share with the city about your sports, then let us know. And on the X at SportsPCR, you can reach out that way as well. But back to this evening's show with Andy and Peter from Peterborough RUFC. We've just been hearing from both of them just before the break around their respective roles at the club and what their duties are. Andy's the president and Peter is the head coach on the women's side of the game at the club. Gentlemen, let's focus on last season now, how that sort of went for the club in general, and then we'll look ahead to what's coming this season as well. Andy, if I come to you first from on the men's side of the game, how do you think, what's the sort of state of the men's game at the club at the moment and based on last season?
2: Based on last season, I think the club actually did well, given the resources that we had at the time. There's obviously a fair few injuries. The weather at times wasn't as good as it possibly could have been. In the end, the fixtures ended up being quite congested, and the end-of-season playoff obviously came at the end of the season when the ground started to get a little bit hard. Bodies are tired. I think the players basically completely outperformed where we were expecting to be 3 months before at the end of the year, and to make the playoffs was actually the aim of the season, I believe. And from that, we've managed to retain enough players where we actually are confident that we can launch our third team. So that's aiming to be a more social team. So if anybody that's listening fancies a game of rugby, please feel free to come down. And the first and second team are, well, they know their goals. I don't know if they would like me to say their goals
1: out loud. Say publicly, put pressure on them.
2: We're looking at a successful season if everything goes as it should be. So, fingers crossed.
1: And certainly on the men's side, and we'll come to the women's side in a moment, but I know we've had Shane Manning on previously a number of times, and I know he was influential at the club in general, but I know he had a bit of focus on the men's side. And there's been generally a good amount of stability and sort of progress overall as a sort of club on the men's side, hasn't there, over the last few seasons? And I think you're seeing the sort of fruits of that labour coming through now in terms of the stability that's at the club and maybe a good platform to now build on to sort of for the future.
2: No, yeah, Shane did a lot of unseen work around the rugby structure, specifically with the men's, but obviously when he went into his director of rugby role, he did a lot of work around the juniors, the women, pulling everything together, because I think before it's fair to say that we were almost, not quite, but almost three separate clubs. And I think the work he's done has drawn everyone back together, and we're kind of one club and the club for all, and everything that we stand for is like that. So I first met Shane when he was head coach. So we rocked up after that, 2 year COVID break, new coach, Kiwi, with all of the attitude that he had, all of the quirks that Shane brought. He was very Marmite, shall we say, at the time, and I think he definitely grew into the club. He realised what the club was about, the sense of community that it brings, the loyalty that we have, the kind of player throughput, and he actually brought into that, and he helped the twos develop and solidify themselves into the league that they're in. And we were putting out consistent teams, whereas before Shane, we were very, some weeks we would have a team, other weeks we wouldn't have a team, and again, he's managed to get it to a point where the Colts are coming through. We've got some almost too many players for a simple twos every week. So actually we're looking at integrating these Colts coming up into the threes. And obviously I can't say too much about the women's because obviously I'm not a woman, so I haven't actually been involved with those too much. But I think it's fair to say.
1: From what Peter described before the break around how he's aligning the first team of the women's with the youth and the up-and-coming team. So, you know, I'm sure Peter's capable of doing that all by himself. But again, that potentially is something that was kicked off by Shane in terms of that overall club philosophy. Now that Peter stepped into his role, he's kind of almost following that.
2: Yeah, I think Shane definitely put the pathways into place where players can come through from the junior section and they know what they're doing, so they can almost hit the ground running. Fair enough, there's a few like tweaks. They need to get used to the partnerships and who they're playing with. But for the most part, the structures, how we're playing rugby, it's the same throughout the club, I believe. I think we all have the same calls, so that makes the transition a lot easier, and that was all down to the work that Shane put in.
1: Yeah, absolutely. And Peter's nodding, I can see. on the women's side then, Pete, how was last season, your first season as coach, and how's it looking for the forthcoming season?
3: Yeah, so if anyone's just heard a sharp intake of breath, that's the women's players going, are you going to answer this one, Frosty? So, we can't sugarcoat it. Last season was really tough. We stepped up into a league that was brutal, attritional. We gave an incredible account of ourselves, given our resources and what we were up against. Sadly, we were relegated back down, but the women who have stayed with the squad and then those that have come in for this pre-season have been absolutely fantastic. We're faster, fitter than we've ever been. We were doing team runs last night at training, and they're so fast, and everything is ball to hand, and it's looking absolutely incredible. So last season we learnt some incredible lessons. You know, we stepped up from a league where if you make a defensive mistake, for example, you might get punished every fifth or sixth mistake, to actually you make a small mistake, you're getting punished every single mistake. And you know, that sort of sharpened us up, and we were able to compete largely throughout the whole season, even with teams that came to us that had players that played in the Premiership and things like that. So, you know, the women gave a real great account of themselves. And my challenge to them for this season has ultimately been, actually, we don't step down from that limits that we reached last season. So our speed into rucks, our speed into tackles, our discipline and things like that has to be at that same level that we managed to achieve last season. And if we do that, again, we'll have a successful season. This one coming.
1: Yeah, so there's a chance to bounce back again, isn't it, like you say? You said you've got a squad now that's perhaps more aligned to what you want as a coach, and that's, you know, no disrespect to those that left, it's just kind of shake hands, thank you very much, and, you know, you do your thing, we'll do our thing, and you can now kind of almost have a refresh and a reset for your squad and start to kind of develop it how you want.
3: Yeah, and I think anybody who's been involved with sport will talk about like a transition year, and that was exactly it for us last year. So it was our transition year. Now we have everything in place, and now it's about sharpening it up and pushing it forwards. We've had some incredible players join the squad, and some of those players are brand new, never picked up a rugby ball before, and you know, week 4 or 5, and they're in there making massive tackles against experienced players and things. So, you know, we've got an incredible vibe going on. Yeah, we understand our style. We understand what we're trying to achieve. So now it's just about that. Again, when we talk about like transition years, most people within rugby teams talk about like a 3-year to 5-year cycle. And we're probably in that first year where we're just starting to knit together. We'll have our shape. We'll have our phases. And we'll understand what we're trying to do. And there'll be some mistakes along the way. And in the second year, you know, we'll really launch into that and really solidify that. And then that's where my job as a coach hopefully gets a lot easier. And I just sit back and just watch them do really well.
1: I mean, and you talked about obviously last season playing in a higher division. Mm. Obviously, yes, you got relegated, but you would have been in this situation prior to that promotion anyway, wouldn't you? So it's not too unfamiliar territory. So, you know, the club has managed to get promoted in the past, so it can happen again, couldn't it?
3: Yeah, absolutely. And the key thing here as well is that we went up to that level, which the gap is huge, is absolutely massive. But we went up to that level. We had that transition year, but we still survived. A lot of clubs have gone up, had that transition year at the same time, and have either dropped out of the league or dropped to the bottom of the league, and they don't have those players anymore. So, yeah, real credit to those women who've stuck with it, who stuck with me, where we've built that trust and going forwards, because now we have those same sort of numbers building back up again. But the key thing here is that we'll have a good year this year.
1: I think. Have you got, up to you if you want to share publicly, but what are your kind of targets for the team for this year?
3: I just like it to be the least amount of stress as possible. Maybe I can grow some hair back. I don't know. But yeah, I'm very, I won't do predictions.
1: No, that's fine. Yeah. Keep that in the dressing room. Absolutely. Between you and the players.
3: All right, not even to them. It's, just won't do it. It's, it's bad luck.
1: Yeah, I'll take every game as it comes, as the adage says.
3: Absolutely, yeah.
1: So looking ahead to the opening game, the opening has been delayed, as we mentioned earlier in the season, earlier in the show. It's 26th of September now, put back 2 weeks. How does that kind of affect your plans and preparation for the season?
3: Yeah, so our first game is actually on the 27th on the Sunday. Yeah, so we've done a lot of conditioning work during pre-season, And the season was shortened anyway. Last season, the season was a lot longer. And we had sometimes 4 or 5 weeks between games. Because of the shortened season now, we're basically 7 games on, 1 week off, 5 games on, then Christmas. Mm. And it's very similar after Christmas. In women's rugby, that's almost unheard of. It's going to be quite attritional. So again, we've spoken as a squad about for the next 4 weeks, we need to ramp up our conditioning, not let it drop off, because it won't necessarily be the best teams that are successful in this league. It'll be the teams that have the least amount of injuries because of having that 7 weeks on, for example. You know, if you have a concussion, you're 3 weeks out. So you're missing 3 league matches under this. Last season, if you had a concussion, you might have missed 1 match. Some people didn't even miss a match. Mm-hmm. So, you know, because of the gap in the matches. So there is a paradox here as well, that because they're playing every week, everybody across all clubs in our league will be more sore, will be slightly slower. Therefore, the injury rates will actually go down because the tackles won't be as ferocious and there'll be a bit more condition.
1: And I guess fitness will be consistent as well, won't it?
3: Yeah, yeah. So, yeah, all of our plans for some sort of uptick in fitness around Christmas time may have been reduced a little bit. I won't tell the players.
4: I just heard it.
3: So, they won't believe it, though. That's the thing.
1: And because of the condition of the ground, obviously, because you can't start competitive matches, presumably you can't play pre-season friendlies either, then, can you? Or can you play touch rugby instead of full-on rugby? Is there options? How do you keep that kind of match sharpness, if at all?
3: Yeah, it's a great point. So on Wednesday, we're up at Caerstephen. So we have a really good relationship with loads of clubs in the area. So we're up at Caerstephen doing a full contact training session with them. So it won't be quite as ferocious as a match, but we can still do contact because it'll be much more controlled. Therefore, the ground, you can get away with the ground being a little bit harder. But in training, we've been training on, I mean, we've been doing full contact tackling with each other for weeks. We just have to do it onto crash mats and things. So it has scuppered it a little bit with the pre-season. We were supposed to play a couple of pre-season friendlies. They've been called off because of how hard the ground is. But every club's in the same position. So these contact training sessions really for us will be key. We've got one this coming week, maybe one in a couple of weeks' time as well against another local club. We're just sorting that out at the moment, so that's really all we can do.
1: I presume what you're describing reflects on the men's side as well, doesn't it, I guess?
3: Yeah, I think they've got a few more pre-season friendlies where they're able to maybe go and find other places with like 4G pitches and things where they have those options. But yeah, by and large, everybody's in the same boat. So if everybody's equally unprepared, then you're on a level playing field almost.
1: Absolutely,
3: like,
1: yeah.
3: It's not ideal, but it'll be a good learning for us to see actually how do we cope with this attritional 7-on, 1-off, 5-on. It'd be interesting season ahead, that's for sure.
1: Brilliant. We'll see what happens when the season starts. Right, let's take another short break there before we go into our final part of the show, talking rugby again. Stay tuned, it's PCRFM.
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1: Welcome back to the PCR Sports Show with myself, Dipam and Nilesh. If you missed any part of the show so far, you've missed a cracker with Andy and Peter from Peterborough RUFC Rugby Club, and we've been talking about the men's and women's side of the club and other matters as well. But you can listen back after the show at 7 p.m. Go to pcrfm.co.uk and listen to the upload on the listen again function. But the show isn't over yet, so we've still got a few more minutes to go. And if I come back to you, I attended a networking session at the club a couple of months ago that was hosted by Tom Shields from the commercial side of the club. Thorough enjoyable morning. Many of Peterborough's communities were represented there. It was a good, successful morning. And I think that starts to kind of demonstrate the outreach that the club puts into the community and wants people to be attracted to the club in various ways, doesn't it?
2: Yeah, definitely. Our slogan is the club for all, and we definitely want to be more than just a rugby club. It's a place where people can come, they can talk, they can enjoy themselves. If you're not playing rugby, you can still come down, you can talk to other people, but there's obviously the other stuff we do outside of the sporting side. So we do lots of these networking breakfasts that you spoke about. We do, the club is available for hire, for example. We've hosted weddings, we've hosted national parties, we've hosted... Basically, if you can imagine that we have hosted it there, there's lots of other stuff that we can do as well. So please feel free to come and investigate whatever you want. But the club is basically trying to pull as much of the city as we can towards us, because without the city, the club is nothing. Without the people that put into the club, we wouldn't exist. So it's nice to be able to give back, per se, even if it's just hosting stuff like a networking breakfast where people can come and talk to other things, and if somebody gets something out of it, then that's a bonus. Otherwise, it's just a really nice, friendly morning for everyone to do what they want.
1: Yeah, it was great. I mean, I must have held my hands up. It's the first time I've ever been actually at the club premises, and I was highly impressed. You know, just on the approach there, first thing is there's great car parking facilities, so that's a tick there. But just going into the club, you've got the clubhouse where the actual bar space is, which is a lovely little lounge there, just overlooking the pitch. And then the outside conservatory area and the sort of terrace. But then there's a larger space there for holding social functions as well. So I was highly impressed by the facilities that are there for the communities. And I think sharing that and making people aware of that space is paramount, really, because, like you say, the club, you know, wants to reach out into the community. And it's good for people to know that space is there and to be attracted to the club for social reasons, but then also hopefully for sporting reasons as well.
2: I mean, if we get any extra fans from somebody wanting to host something, then that's a bonus for us, really. Yeah. But it's mostly about giving back as much as we can. And
1: the pitch space is phenomenal as well. You know, just overlooking from the terrace onto the pitch and the playing sort of facilities, outstanding. Not just rugby, there's a football pitch there as well. So you host a football club as well as your in-house rugby team. So It's kind of multi-sport, really, in that sense.
2: I mean, I think we always at Peterborough forget how fortunate we are to have the facilities we do. I mean, looking at them for the last few weeks, probably wouldn't be thinking that, because it's very much a desert. But when it's all wet, when it's all green, it looks incredible. They're great facilities. And again, I think we take it for granted when we go away, when we have other clubs come to us. They always like to remind us how good we actually have it. And I think it's a great place to be.
1: Absolutely. Just kind of wrapping up, Peter, anyone who's listening out there is interested in rugby, whether it's men's or women's, how do they get in touch with the club, or what's kind of onboarding, what can they expect if they do sort of engage with the club and want to play rugby?
3: Yeah, so just drop us a line through our social media, and then someone will get back to you, whether that's juniors or whether that's seniors, senior women's or senior men's. You come along, we'll just say to you, just come along, and we will handle everything else. And we tend to just kind of let you get on with it, and the players around you will look after you, and And yeah, you just come along and play. Again, there's no pressure to know how to throw a rugby ball or know how to catch a rugby ball. And a lot of people will be surprised at how hard it is to run and catch a ball at the same time. And you've got everything else going on around you and everything. So yeah, come down and give it a go. There's no pressure to carry on. We're not going to suddenly throw you into a tackle tunnel either on your first week and, you know, force you to tackle someone or anything like that, you know. So you can come down, you can give it a go. We have all different types of rugby at Peterborough, you know, and like I said, we've got the footballers there as well. So we've got touch rugby and, you know, full contact rugby, but we can ease you into the full contact rugby stuff. Mm. That's not a massive drama. So yeah, just drop us a line and we'll look after the rest.
1: Yeah, I was going to say touch, because the touch rugby is key, isn't it? For people who don't necessarily want the full rough and tumble of the sport of rugby, the touch rugby kind of introduces people at a sort of lighter level and see how they manage it from there on.
3: Yeah, absolutely. And it's a sport of its own, really. Mm. It has its own sort of tactics and laws and things. So, and you know, they've been super successful this summer as well. So touch rugby is going from strength to strength down there. So, yeah, come along. Or even if you don't want to play a sport, but you want to come along and be part of a great sports club, just drop us a line and we've got loads of stuff to volunteer.
1: I was just about to go lead on to that. You've kind of preempted my next point there in terms of that it doesn't have to be on the playing side. Off pitch volunteers and work, there's a lot of work there as well, isn't there?
3: Yeah, absolutely. Yeah. Anything that you want to come down and give us a hand with, I'm sure it'd be met with open arms.
1: Fantastic. And it doesn't have to be competitive rugby like Andy touched on earlier. There's a social sort of rugby offering there as well, so that people want to come along just to play for fun more than sort of competitive, then that's there as well. And obviously the youth pathways on both and the men's and women's side to come in at a younger age as well.
3: Yeah, absolutely. Yeah, I mean, the men have like a vet side, so if you're over 35, I don't know how that ever became a veteran, but over 35, yeah, you can do that. We're looking for something similar for the women's, but it can be a bit difficult. But yeah, we've got all stages of your rugby journey covered. So yeah, whether it's touch rugby, whether it's beginners rugby, whether you want to go and play at the highest leagues, we can get you to those places.
1: Fantastic. Brilliant. Great to catch up with you both, Andy, Peter. Thank you very much for your time and sharing the latest from the club, and wishing you all the best for the forthcoming season. And please do keep in touch and let us know how it's going.
2: Absolutely. Thanks very much. Thanks for having
1: Fantastic.
2: Us.
1: Fantastic. Brilliant. Thank you, Nilesh, for the headlines. And another big weekend for Posh.
6: Yeah, Mansfield at home tomorrow, 3 p.m. kickoff, and then Watford away on Tuesday evening in the second round of the AFL Cup, and then a trip to Blackpool next Saturday. So, a busy old week, busy old start to the season, that's for sure. And fingers crossed, Posh can start the week with a win tomorrow.
1: Absolutely, and you'll be there, and we'll hear about it next week. Fantastic. And talking next week, we've got Women's Rounders on the show. So do tune in. And we're talking to members of the Peterborough Women's Rounders Club. And they'll be giving us an update. It's a fairly new club. And they'll be telling us about what they do and how they do it. So, yeah, do get in touch or stay tuned. It's PCRFM and PCR Sports, 6 p.m. next week. And have a great weekend and a great week until then. And bye for now.

Feel Good Fridays, Feel Good 80s on Fridays. Yes, I've got to stop saying Feel Good Fridays because it's not, it isn't, it's just Feel Good 80s. That's what we're doing now. How long have you known this, Les? Just a little while. Here we are on PCRFM, DAB available to you around the world on PCRFM.co.uk. What else? Oh yeah, if you can't get DAB, you can get the PCRFM app. On your Apple or Google. Wherever you buy your apps, basically. Music, music, music, all the way till 9 o'clock. It bites.

I still remember this record, but that was Living Out in Tenerife back in 1988, 89, yeah, when it came out. I remember it. I thought, wow, that's a really good song. Because back then we didn't have the internet or anything like that, kids, you know. It's like, if you're my age, you'll know exactly what I'm saying, or my generation, so to speak. Ah, talking of great records, what about this? Once in a lifetime Talking Heads. Feel Good 80s, Me, You and the Kitchen Sink. Kick back the furniture. Come on, let's have a party. It's Friday night, no work tomorrow for most of us.

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great song. Golden Brown Stranglers, but you knew that anyway without me even telling you, because you probably got one of them devices where you shazam everything, or whatever you call it, Google Song Recognize, or whatever you call it. Something like that. Yes, indeed, indeed, indeed, indeed. Right. Haven't played this, I don't think, ever on this show. I'm pretty sure of it. I could be wrong. Open your heart, Human League. I'll tell you something. I've forgotten how good this is. Listen to this. You guys still can't sing for me.

Ah, the treasure trove that is PCRFM Music Library. I've just been through something. I wasn't looking for it. I just was looking for something else. I came across this next one, and I thought to myself, do you know what? It epitomises a lot of the 80s. And I've decided the first part of this show, I did decide before I came on, I thought, you know, just play the stuff that's a little bit not in the centre, sort of just around the edges, you know, things like the Associates and weird stuff, not weird stuff, but just Psychedelic Furs, blah, blah, blah, stuff you just don't hear that often, very often. So I thought, this next one, a little bit unusual. Split Ends, I Got You.

Well, you can really tell the influences in that one, can't you? Definitely, 100%. Feel Good 80s, me, Letters here on PCR FM around the world. As I said earlier on digital audio broadcast, SA. At least we've seen some rain this week. Oh, you water companies. Oh, yes, you charge us a fortune, but the rain's come down. Yep. Hands up those that have seen people use... Oh, hang on, I'm caught up. Hands up those that have seen people using their hose pipes. Mm-mm-mm. Hands up those that have been tempted to use it and have just frequently, not frequently, but frequented said pipe. Mm, indeed. How does it stand? I've got a question. How does it stand if, okay, you're washing your car with a bucket of water that you're taking from the tap that would have had a hose connected to it, and you've got a gun on the end of the hose pipe, if that makes sense, a trigger mechanism, where the water stays in the pipe anyway. So, do you get what I'm saying? So, if you've got a bucket of water and you throw it over your car, that's it, it's gone. If you've got a hose pipe with an attachment at the end, you can use what you need, are you wasting more money, more water with the bucket or the hose? Mm. Thought. Yeah, it occurred to me this week. And I thought, yeah, definitely. Yeah. Ponder it, that's got me now. I'm not guilty of anything. Oh dear, okay. Tell Shelter Tears for Fears. Coming up before 8 o'clock as well. I've got the three from the 80s. So you just basically got to guess what those three will be. I'll play the intros and I'll tell you the answer after the break. It's a similar that, it's not hard. Not rocket science. This is Hell Shelter from the song from the album from the Big Chair. I can't even speak now, I'm going.

0: still sounds great to this day, in my honest opinion. Power Shot of Tears for Fears. Big mention out to Campbell. Campbell Logan, good evening, sir. How are you?
1: Well, hey, Jimmy, how's it going?
0: Don't forget as well, during the week, to tune in and listen to Mikey, The Breakfast Show in the morning. I'll play his jingle earlier on for you. Don't forget, tomorrow morning from 7, the mad boys that are House of Fun, Pete and Matt, will be on the air from 7 a.m. Right, got a couple more, and then we're going to play a little game before the break. Nothing too taxing, nothing too difficult. Nothing ever is. Why make things difficult? Especially when you're a simpleton like me. Stop laughing. If you're getting married tomorrow, by the way, or you got married today, congratulations! I told you the story about the weddings over in London the other week. Madness. Conveyor belt system at Chelsea Registrar Office.

Playing out for all the Scottish listeners, there was about probably four or five. Don't forget to mention our very own Chris McDade. I can't remember when Chris is on. That sounds really bad, doesn't it? Chris is on the airwaves again with us. Bless his heart. Right. 3 out of 3. Can you guess what these are? Here we go.

0: about talking shit. Right, just a little while ago, I said, I played you 3 out of 3, and I said, can you guess what
1: playing the
0: songs were? The beginning of the songs, and they were this, in this order. Bit easy, really, wasn't it? Billy Idol, White Wedding, and it was followed by Culture Club, Chameleon, Karma Chameleon even. And then ending it, I've played it a bit too long, but there we go. Prince, 1999. I'll tell you what, I'll see you after the break.
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5: From the Sky News Centre at 8, 7 celebrities, including Prince Harry, Sir Elton John and Liz Hurley, have 7 days to pay Daily Mail's publishers £9.5 million. The group lost a privacy case last month, with the initial payment insured. Royal commentator Jenny Bond thinks Prince Harry has suffered a comprehensive defeat.
6: It would seem that Harry should have been advised that, you know, this is not going well and perhaps we should row back a bit. But as we know, Harry felt he was on a mission to reform the press and to prove his case. And he has been quite seriously undone in this.
5: Meghan may soon be starring in a Guy Ritchie series on Netflix. It's understood the Duchess of Sussex is in talks about a role in The Gentleman. Reports suggest she's eyeing up a return to acting when she moves back to the UK with Prince Harry and their 2 children later this month. A murder investigation is underway in southwest London after human bones were found in woodland. They were discovered in the pits near Feltham 9 days ago and are believed to belong to a woman. The Prime Minister, Andy Burnham, says we can do better to support victims of terror. He spoke earlier at a ceremony marking the UK's first National Day for those impacted by terrorism. To football now, and the new Premier League season is just kicking off with champions Arsenal hosting promoted Coventry City. Live to Joshua Adudonkor at the Emirates.
7: Where it's Arsenal, Coventry, nil. Before kick-off, new Arsenal defender Ezra Konsa was presented to the crowd after he completed his £55 million move from Aston Villa today. This is Coventry City's first Premier League game in 25 years, managed, of course, by Frank Lampard. No chances so far. Arsenal nil, Coventry nil.
5: Thanks very much, Joshua. And one other story to bring you. If you're heading out for dinner tonight, food safety experts are warning vulnerable groups should avoid running.
7: His first Premier League game in 25 years, managed, of course, by Frank Lampard. No chances so far. Arsenal nil, Coventry nil.
5: Thanks very much, Joshua. And one other story to bring you. If you're heading out for dinner tonight, food safety experts are warning.

0: bit of a naughty way to start the show. We don't mind, at Sirius. PCRFM, Feelgood 80s, through till 9. This is part 2. Where were you in part 1? Oh dear. And as per usual, just adjusting his headphones or doing something or mucking about with something or mucking something up. I'm not sure which.
1: God, tell me something.

Streets off. I think this is 1989. 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That's the beauty about the 80s, wasn't it? It covered so many different things. Oh, yeah. This takes me back to Tenor Roof. Here we go. Two of the show, children. Let's go.

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Pasadena's riding on the train. It's PCRFM, as you well know. Coming up very shortly, this weekend's gig guide for the Peterborough area and the surrounding districts, so to speak. La-di-la-di-da. Good evening to Neil. Been out in Spain. Oh, I see. On holiday, I see. You know, but all right for some. It won't be long before I'm back in Fortaventura. I'm sure of that. Just playing hits from the back end of the 80s. Why not? They're all brilliant. They're all fantastic.

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that are actually related to Lisa Stansfield. Yep, that's true. That's true. It's very true. It is true. It's my Uncle Dave's cousin. Tenuous grip, but there we go. It's Peterborough Gig Guide. One.

Hooray! Welcome to Monday Back in the Room. Friday, August 21st, i.e. tonight, from 8 o'clock, so we're just going. BHDC. I've got a few reasons to do about HDDC. They are playing in the shadow of Flattened Games. Jordan Paul is over at the Queen's Head. Tommy Philpott is at the Beijing down there on the street, Candy Twist. Those are at the Crown on Lincoln Road. This is a rock band that was going on right about time. Midnight Hobos tonight. It's Blue Guy over in Wellington. 9 o'clock. Pop Fiction at the Bird Club on Bird Road. Midnight Jack at the Ostrich. From 9:30. Do change the time. I'm not sure you pronounce this place. Anyway, they're on at the arrangement. I was just doubling three by ESP. Great numbers at the end sometimes. And this sounds a good band.

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What cost did you know? 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

absolute ages, and I mean ages, the lyrics of that song used to float around in my little sweet nut, and I used to think to myself, who the hell sang it? Who sang that song? It was, of course, Total Contrast. Yep. There's a group that I'd love to play, if I could find it, a song called The Rhythm... I can't even say it. Rhythm of the Jungle by The Quick. We'll dig it out. Janet Jackson. Yes, guilty pleasure.

0: is not my pen either.
1: But you've had it in your mail.
0: I have not had
1: other
0: it in my mouth.
1: People could have had that in their mouth as well.
0: When you said, I've lost my pen, right?
1: Yeah.
0: I found the pen for you.
1: Yeah.
0: Yes, and I thought it was yours.
1: It's the quality of the pen you found that I'm complaining about.
0: Goodness sake. Keith and Claire, back Saturday from 10.

Hey, listen, whatever you're up to this weekend, have a great weekend. If you're around on Sunday and coming down to the Contacts gig over in Whittlesea, I'll see you then. I'll be in the tubs drumming and tub thumping or making a noise. And DJing as well, along with Luke and the rest of the gang, Gemma, etc. Look forward to seeing you if you can make it. If not, have a great weekend. Stay safe, whatever you're doing. Be good, be kind, be lovely, be smart. Be here next week. Chill out, bye-bye.

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2: From the Sky News Centre at 9, a judge has criticised Prince Harry and several celebrities as he ordered them to pay more than £9.5 million to the Daily Mail's publisher. Mr Justice Nicklin called their failed privacy case against Associated Newspapers last month speculative and their conduct unreasonable. He also didn't set a cap on the company's £34 million claim for its legal costs. But legal commentator Joshua Rosenberg says the judge called that amount excessive.
3: And that was a sort of hint that it might not be the sort of money that they could recover, because the costs still have to be reasonable. But if there's any doubt about whether they were reasonable or not, they will be resolved in favour of the publishers.
2: Meghan is understood to be in talks about a role in Guy Ritchie's Netflix series The Gentlemen. It's suggested she'll return to acting when she moves back to the UK alongside the Duke of Sussex and their two children. Police in Sweden say one person has been killed and several others have been injured in a sword attack at a high school. It happened in the city of Fagersta. An 18-year-old suspect has been arrested. The Prime Minister says he'll consider overhauling the compensation scheme for victims of serious crime. Andy Burnham spoke earlier at a service in London, which marked the first national day for those affected by terrorism. To football now, and Arsenal are taking on Coventry City in the first game of their Premier League title defence. Live to Joshua Adudonkor at the Emirates.
4: Where it's Arsenal 2, Coventry City nil, the Premier League champions in full control in the league opener. Goals from Kai Havertz and Bukayo Saka has given Mikel Arteta's men the comfort in North London. Coventry City are yet to have an effort on goal work for Frank Lampard's side to do in the second half, which has just got underway. It's Arsenal 2, Coventry City nil.
2: An eight-time Olympic champion sprinter Usain Bolt looks like he'll be playing Sunday League football in Manchester. The FA's full-time website shows the Jamaican has registered as part of Withenshaw's squad. The over-35s division includes former professionals. That's the latest. I'm Johnny
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6: Good evening. It is Friday, the 21st of August, 2026. It's Oliver Needham here on PCR FM. Thank you very much to Les Wheeler for the past couple of hours of Feel Good 80s on a Friday. I guess the name of the show anyway. Coming up on the Today Show tonight, we're going to do The Week in a Song very shortly, our hymn for the weekend after 10 o'clock, and New Music Friday Double Dip as usual. I guess the name of the show anyway. Coming up on the Today Show tonight, we're going to do The Week in a Song very shortly, our hymn for the weekend after 10 o'clock, and New Music Friday.

I've always struggled with that word, philanthropist, entrepreneur and publisher. You also founded the Forward Prizes for Poetry, a major award ceremony for poetry, which is presented once a year. I have always been terrible at poetry. I'm sure my wife would like me to write poetry for her, you know, as a romantic thing, but it's not going to happen. I was tempted to kind of put into ChatGPT or Claude something, you know, give me a poem about poetry, but I thought surely that defeats the whole point of it, that poems are written by humans, probably. I cannot write poetry to save my life, but I hope that you maybe over the duration of the next 3 minutes will be able to write a poem maybe about poems and just enjoy Poets Day. This is Liberty X with The Poet here on PCRFM.

0: That is The Poet by Liberty X, celebrating Poets Day here on PCRFM and the Today Show. Did you get a poem during those 3.5 minutes? I've got Roses Are Red, Violets Are Red, Everything's Red. Ah, my eyes!
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0: A man who can do better worse than that, though, I think anyway, is a gentleman called Isaac Nielsen. He's a 26-year-old indie musician, and he has now played 231 consecutive gigs as part of his attempt to perform live every single day of 2026. He's played in more than 60 UK towns and driven nearly 20,000 miles, which is amazing. He says that he's played to packed venues.

news while supporting other gigs, but also done empty rooms during the World Cup. I was trying to find out if he's coming anywhere near Peterborough. I don't think he's actually kind of publicised that far. He's saying that he must perform every single day with no busking, which is amazing. Christmas Day, he says, is going to be difficult, but he has a plan. He says he also, though, he thinks he's gone through two major mental breakdowns and six minor ones, but says his voice has never been better. He's trying to highlight the whole thing about, you know, struggling grassroots music scene, but also obviously get himself noticed a little bit. So well done to Isaac Nielsen, who's played loads of gigs. Hopefully he's going to get through 165 by the end of the year. And the only way I could think of celebrating that is by playing a song which tells me to not stop doing what I'm doing.

That's The Prodigy and No Good with PCR FM and The Today Show. Playing that for you this evening because Liam Howlett of the group The Prodigy, it's his birthday today. They are one of the most successful electronic groups of all time, selling an estimated 25 million records worldwide. And in 1997, they got a UK and US number one album with The Fat of the Land. And Liam has been married to Natalie Appleton of All Saints as of 2002. So congratulations to him. And yeah, happy birthday. That's the word I was looking for. It's Oliver Needham on PCR FM. It's The Today Show until 11 o'clock tonight. Now, on this day in 1911, the Mona Lisa was stolen from the Louvre. 115 years ago. Now, apparently, it was lifted by an Italian handyman and was missing for 2 years. And that is what probably turned the painting into one of the most famous paintings in the world. We joke, was it this time last year that there was something stolen from the Louvre by people just pretending to, you know, be high vis and doing work? I wonder if that's what happened with the Italian handyman. 115 years and we're still stealing paintings the same way. I'm pretty sure there's something about Mona Lisa's smile. Is that a film? I can't quite remember. But anyway, I've got the phrase Mona Lisa smile in my head, which is how I got to this song for relating to the Mona Lisa being stolen 115 years ago. It's Semisonic and Secret Smile here on PCR FM.

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0: That is I've Had the Time of My Life here on PCR FM. Playing that for you this evening, as on this day in 1987, Dirty Dancing was released in US cinemas, and of course, it became a massive hit from there on.
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0: Our first new music track for you this evening is by a gentleman who doesn't need a massive amount of introduction. It is Dizzy Rascal. He's back with some brand new music. Do you know what? I'll be honest, I can't find anything about it. I've been searching for the last half an hour. All I know is that it's a brand new song from Dizzy Rascal. There's someone that sings on it, and that's pretty much all I've got. Usually I'm a lot more prepared than this, and I just don't know very much about this track. Just give me one moment. It's released today, that's all I've got for you. Here we go, there we go. So it's coming from the new album We Want Bass, which is going to come out on the 4th of September 2026. It is kind of Dizzy Rascal going back to his roots a lot more, apparently a lot more bass heavy UK sound than he kind of the Dance With You, which he got with Dizzy Rascal, sorry, with Dance With Me with Calvin Harris, that's what it, and Bonkers as well. But this is brand new from Dizzy Rascal. I have listened to it in full, I promise you.
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Something different for a Friday night here on PCRFM. That is Kenny Rogers and When a Man Loves a Woman, playing that because it is his birthday today. He would have been 88 years old. He passed away in 2020, but was born on this day in 1938. He was a man of many talents, covering jazz, folk, rock, pop and country music. And yeah, was just a massive country star more than anything else. So happy birthday to the gentleman that was Kenny Rogers. Right, here's a story which kind of slips under the radar for me today, but I thought I'd bring it to you as well. Vulnerable people are being warned not to eat undercooked or runny eggs when they're eating out because of a developing salmonella outbreak. The Food Standards Agency, FSA, have said that under fives, over 65s and women who are pregnant, plus those with health conditions, should avoid runny eggs along with freshly made products that might contain uncooked eggs, such as mayonnaise, souffle and hollandaise sauce. Unheard of this. The FSA say that well-cooked eggs in restaurants, cafes and takeaways were fine to eat for everybody, but it comes after the UK Health Security Agency has declared a national outbreak of salmonella food poisoning after one person died and hundreds have fallen ill. It's thought that these are related to imported eggs or dishes containing them, which are behind the outbreak. And said the FSA say that if people are eating out or consuming eggs or containing eggs containing or egg containing products from cafes and restaurants, then it's just important to make sure that any eggs or products you consume in these settings have been very well cooked. So there you go. It's and there's apparently nothing to do with British eggs from supermarkets, as chickens bred here are vaccinated against common strains of salmonella. I hadn't heard of this story until I was just researching stuff for the show this evening. So there you go. Watch out for runny eggs. They'll be going as fast as they can. I couldn't find many egg songs, so I've gone for this. David Guetta versus the egg.

0: 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So, whichever way you want to listen, join me for Sounds of the 60s. It just won't be the same without you.
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That is DJ Sammy and Heaven here on today's show. Sorry, here on PCRFM. I was trying to get my words out, got them all mixed up, but it's okay. We will progress. It's 21:46 or quarter to 10 or 9:46 if you're American, like my wife. I have some good news for you, Peterborough. Campaigners fighting to save a community garden have said they've breathed a sigh of relief after the council have dropped plans to build homes on the site. 48 homes were earmarked for a plot that included the green backyard on London Road under Peterborough City Council's draft local plan to help meet housing targets. So the local plan is a statutory blueprint for the future development of the city and is due to go before the cabinet on Tuesday, but it no longer includes the green backyard. One of the trustees for the charity The Green Backyard, Lewis, has said that we've had a huge amount of support and the Green Backyard has become something of an icon for the city. It would have been silly to lose it to housing. If you didn't know, the Green Backyard was set up in 2009 and runs several community gardening projects for adults and young people, such as the Men's Shed and the Community Payback Scheme to help people on rehabilitation. They said it is amazing to have the space back. It's something that the community was pushing for, trying to keep it going, and they've had an inclination that it would be moved from the local plan, but it's nice that this has now been finalised. My family, we love to use the Green Backyard, and the part of the community that we're of as well loves to use the Green Backyard. So we're very pleased to see that that has happened. I remember going last year to a community day which campaigned against the housing plan, calling for the garden to be saved. Over 600 people attended, myself and my family included in that. But if you didn't know, the whole reason they were trying to put houses on there, or potentially putting houses on there, is because the draft local plan is said to meet demand Peterborough needs for more than 20,000 homes to be built between now and 2043, as well as 196 hectares of land for jobs as well. So it's going to go before the cabinet, and the final version of the local plan will be subject to a six-week public consultation before being submitted to the government as well. So look out for that. So now breathe a sigh of relief and be very happy. Go and use the Green Backyard. There's also the refill shop there if you've not been there to be part of that. So go and do be part of all of that. Let's throw a party. This is George Ezra with Green Green Grass here on PCRFM.

That is Kelis and Trick Me here on PCRFM. It's the Today Show with Oliver Needham playing that for you today because it is Kelis's birthday. And she has collaborated with R&B hip-hop hacks, including Busta Rhymes, Outkast and Puff Daddy. She's also done music with Calvin Harris, Disclosure, and, of course, Enrique Iglesias as well. So it's Oliver Needham with you until 11 o'clock. After the news at 10, we're going to do our hymn for the weekend and our second New Music Friday track as well. So lots to come. Plus, at the end of the show, we're going to do some songs about the rain, because I said we're going to talk about the weather, and we've had some fantastic rain. I'll be the first person, not the first person you'll hear say, going, oh, it'll be good for the plants. To take us up to the 10 o'clock news, and this is Good Feeling by Flo Rida.

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2: From the Sky News Centre at 10. A six-year-old girl who was pulled from the sea off the coast of Shoreham in West Sussex has died in hospital. Sajah El Kawas passed away 3 days after three other members of her family also lost their lives. Earlier this week, the Prime Minister described what happened as a terrible family tragedy. Prince Harry and six others have been ordered to pay an initial £9.5 million towards the Daily Mail's publisher. The celebrities lost a privacy case against Associated Newspapers last month. A judge has criticised what he calls their unreasonable conduct, adding their allegations were speculative. Court's cost expert Colin Campbell says the first payment is due in a week.
3: No surprises there. That sum is all insured, so the seven claimants will not individually be having to put their hands in their pocket for that sum. It's all covered by after-event insurance.
2: Meanwhile, the Duchess of Sussex is understood to be in talks to make her return to acting. She could make an appearance in Guy Ritchie's The Gentleman series on Netflix. The Prime Minister's told those impacted by terrorism he has deep admiration for them. Andy Burnham spoke at a service earlier, marking the UK's first National Day for victims and survivors. In sports, champions Arsenal have been taking on newly promoted Coventry City in the first game of the new Premier League season. Live now to Joshua Adudonka at the Emirates.
4: Arsenal have started their Premier League defence with a 3-0 win over Coventry City. Kai Havertz and Bukayo Saka, the goals in the first half, put the champions on their way. Then 4 minutes into the second, Martin Odegaard added in the third. A tough lesson learned for promoted Coventry City. A perfect night for the champions. It finished at the Emirates. Arsenal 3, Coventry City 0.
2: Thanks, Joshua. And England's cricketers beat Pakistan by an innings and 103 runs in the first test at Headingley. Josh Tung, Joffa Archer and Ollie Robinson all took 3 wickets each. That's the latest. I'm Daisy Steele.
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6: Good evening. It's just gone 10 o'clock here on Friday, the 21st of August, 2026. It's Oliver Needham here live on PCR FM until 11 o'clock. Coming up between now and the end of the show, we're going to do our hymn for the weekend and our second new music track as well. But today is Friday, the 21st of August, which means that it is National Senior Citizens Day in the UK. There are about 90% of the population is 65 plus, and the proportion is expected to increase over the years. So today is a day to look at our senior citizens around them and acknowledge of what they've contributed and still contribute towards society. I would definitely say I'm part of a church where we have a fantastic part of the congregation that still contribute and who are older. That's all I'm going to probably say. Of course, they don't always like to be reminded of it, but they also don't, you know, mind being treated older as well. It's kind of a fine balance, I think. So, yeah, today, National Senior Citizens Day is recognising the achievements of more mature representation. Of course, they don't always like to be reminded of it, but they also don't, you know, mind being treated older as well. It's kind of a fine balance, I think. So, yeah, today, National Senior Citizens Day is recognising the achievements of

family members that like me to remind them, wait a second, we can get a discount on this. Anyway, I think we talk about old age. We want to treat it with respect. And I think that this song does it. This is Robbie Williams and Old Before I Die here on PCRFM.

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1: The hymn for the weekend.
0: So if you're not aware, the football is back and kicked off earlier this evening. The Premier League for 2026 and 2027 has gotten underway with Arsenal beating Coventry 3-0 at the Emirates. So the defending champions are up and running, and also a newly promoted Coventry City has returned to the top of the football game after 2 decades away, although with a bit of a tough start. This weekend we've got Hull City and Manchester United, Everton and Crystal Palace, Ipswich Town and Sunderland, Nottingham Forest and Leeds United, and Brentford and Tottenham all playing on Saturday throughout the day. But I don't know if you know this, the season is starting a week later than usual. That's deliberate because they want to give players a recovery time after the 2026 World Cup. So yeah, the football has started. I'm not a big football fan personally, but I know that some people are.

I'll just have to see how things go. It will be one of those things that will just be reoccurring. It just bubbles away in the background. However, I do know that there are football-related songs. And this one with John Barnes' rap, even me just saying that, you know exactly which one I'm about to play. This is A World in Motion by New Order here on PCRFM.

0: That was the Mavericks with Dance the Night Away here on PCRFM. Playing that because Nick Kane from the group, it's his birthday today. He got to number 4 on the UK chart in 1998 with that song.
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0: Our second New Music Friday track is better well-researched than our first one this evening, and it comes from Becky Hill, along with Sonny Fedora. They've got a brand new track called Say Something. It is from her next new album. It's called Rebecca, and it'll be releasing later this year. She's already had some tracks this evening. I think we played them on the show. Hands on Me, More, and What Do I Have to Do? And this is the latest collaboration with DJ and producer Sonny Fedora. Fedora. I think that's actually how I need to say it. They had Never Be Alone, which got to number 23 on the chart and was from Becky's second album, Believe Me Now. And earlier this month, Sonny played the song at his gig, and he told his fans that it's made with his good friend Becky. I don't really much to say about this, apart from the fact it is a pretty good banger. And the song is about communication and how you should break the silence and say something, hence the name of the song. So brand new from Sonny Fedora and Becky Hill, this is Say Something. If you listen to PCRFM and the Today Show, you will know I'm a fan of Becky Hill, so it's no surprise to hear that this evening.

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That is Bryan Adams with a run to you here on PCRFM. Playing that to celebrate Usain Bolt's birthday. He's the fastest man in history and he is turning 40 years old today. I think I read or heard somewhere in the news earlier on saying that he's playing football this weekend. Good on him. Something else that should be good for the city of Peterborough is it's been announced today that Peterborough is set to see the return of a huge fireworks spectacular right in the heart of the city centre. Professional display company Komodo Events will be staging the large-scale event on the embankment on Saturday, November the 7th. Since the closure of the arena at the Peterborough Showgrounds in 2024, there hasn't been an event of this scale in quite a while, and with a huge focus on being on the banning of home fireworks and attending well-organized professional displays, the news is perfect timing. So they expect that the display will last around 18 minutes with fully choreographed fireworks working in time to music soundtrack. It's expected to attract between 5,000 and 8,000 people and intended to become an annual event. So Komodo, the host of all of this, have more than 2 decades of experience producing fireworks displays and large public events across the UK. There'll even be an earlier child-friendly display choreographed to some of some kids' favourite songs, as well as a little less noise as well. So I'm hopeful for this. I think we've been burnt. Can you remember there was going to be that music festival a couple of years ago on the embankment that just didn't happen for whatever reason? I'm a little burnt by that, if I'm perfectly honest. I didn't pay money for it or anything, but let's hope that this all happens. Tickets can start from just £5 plus a booking fee, which is going to be good, with children going free if the early bird tickets are purchased as well. So we're already talking about fireworks. At least we haven't mentioned the C word yet. No, that's for next week. Shall we mark the fact that fireworks are coming back to Peterborough with some Katy Perry here on PCRFM?

That is Taylor Swift and Style here on PCRFM, playing that for you this evening. As 2 years ago in 2024, Taylor Swift finished the European leg of her Eras Tour with a record-breaking show at Wembley Stadium. It was Taylor Swift's 8th concert at the Wembley Stadium, overtaking a record for any solo singer, which led by Michael Jackson from 1988. It also saw Taylor Swift equal the overall record for the most nights at the venue on a single tour. And also, it was the venue that she played the most during her Taylor Swift Eras Tour as well, which was absolutely crazy. And also, it would give me a reason to play Style, because that was one of the songs that I was absolutely obsessed with when it came out. So there we go. It's Oliver Needham on PCRFM until 11 o'clock. Coming up very shortly, we're going to do Oliver's Pop Party, a rain special. The rain has landed. But before that, we're going to mark the fact that today is Kim Sledge's birthday. Yes, she is part of Sister Sledge. They got to number one in the UK with Frankie in 1985, and they've sold over 20 million records worldwide, making them one of the highest selling female groups of the 1970s. But I think this is the song we all know them for, really. That's right, it's We Are Family here on PCRFM. We're going to do Oliver's Pop Party after this.

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3: That's right, it's at 10:45 on this Friday evening, coming towards the end of the show. So for the next 15 minutes, we're going to do Oliver's Pop Party, and typically now, these have become themed. And tonight's theme is the rain. That's right, we've had some fantastic rain. I'm pretty sure you have not been the only person to hear, "Oh, the plants will enjoy that. Our grass is more greener after the rain." Not sure what that accent is. But tonight will become dry, a mixture of variable cloud. And then tomorrow will start dry and sunny, but then cloud will develop in the afternoon, bringing some showers. Again, sunny and dry by the evening. Looking out towards the rest of the week, Monday will be sunny and breezy, but there could be some patchy cloud later on in the week with the odd shower pushing in, which is all good, I think. I know that the firefighters of the Home Fen Fire are worried about there being too much rain, because then they won't be able to access the site very easily. It'll become boggy. So hopefully the rain is an appropriate amount of rain for whatever it is that you'd like to do. Saying that does make me think of Bruce Almighty, where he tries to grant everybody's prayers all at the same time and they all conflict. I think that's what we're going to have with the rain, is it? Some people enjoy it, some people don't. Some people need it, some people don't. But hopefully we can have some rain so then the fire, the hose pipe ban, sorry, doesn't continue. But enough of that about that. Shall we play some pop party tracks that are all about the rain? This one is the one that I think Ariana Grande and Lady Gaga were thinking about after the drought.

This is Oliver's Pop Party on PCRFM, and that was Raindrops by Sash and Stunt. We're doing a rain special. Continuing now with the Weather Girls, and this, it's Raining Men.

The Weather Girls there with It's Raining Men in our Oliver's Pop Party. Well, that's about it from me this evening. Thank you very much for listening. Don't forget that tomorrow morning, Breakfast with Sarah Stone is on from 7. You've got Saturday with Keith and Claire from 10. Chris Holland is on from 1. Then tomorrow evening, you've got the Get Down with Eddie Nash from 7. And the best is Going Town with Bob Elliott. So some fantastic shows over this weekend here on PCRFM. Whatever you're up to this weekend, have a very blessed one. I think this could be some showers, so I think we're going to follow off with Rain Radio on our rain-related Oliver's Pop Party. Whatever you're up to this weekend, have a very blessed one. I will be back next Friday, bank holiday weekend.

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2: From the Sky News Centre at 1. A six-year-old girl has died in hospital after getting into difficulty in the sea off Shoreham in West Sussex. Saja El-Kawaz was pulled from the water on Tuesday. Her parents and 14-year-old sister died at the scene. Police believe the family, who were Palestinian refugees from London, got into difficulty after entering the water at Shoreham Fort.